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1: Oh. Animals can't speak to drivers. But if they could, they would be asking us, telling us by the sounds of it, to put our litter and fruit waste in the bin. Because roadside litter kills an estimated 3 million animals every year. No wonder they sound miffed. So let's lend them a paw. Let's take our rubbish with us and bin it properly. National Highways. And what's that? They said thanks very much.
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0: 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Black

0: From the Sky News Centre at 2. Three members of the same family have died after getting into trouble in the sea in West Sussex. The bodies of a man, woman and teenage girl were pulled from the water at Shoreham after a major search operation was put in place yesterday. A young girl's in a critical condition in hospital. Chief Superintendent James Collis is from Sussex Police.
1: I know this incident will have had a profound effect on the community and inquiries are ongoing to understand the full details. At this point, we believe all four entered the water from the land for a swim and sadly got into difficulty.
0: Opening statements are underway in a trial which could cost Mark Zuckerberg more than $1 trillion. Four American states accuse Facebook and Instagram of deliberately making their sites addictive to children. Their parent company Meta denies this, insisting safeguards are in place. Andy Burnham has reiterated the UK's support for Ukraine after threats from Moscow. The Kremlin says there will be consequences for British-built drones being used by Kyiv for attacks deep inside Russia. Former presidential adviser to Vladimir Putin, Sergei Markov, says it will backfire.
2: Believe me, after these some strikes, Russians only will support Vladimir Putin even more. And they will demand Vladimir Putin, please give them real hitting. Give them real response.
0: A man's been arrested on suspicion of murder after a woman was stabbed to death in West London. Another woman was also found with stab wounds when police went to the property in Shepherd's Bush yesterday. Hilary Duff's among the latest to remember actress Hayden Panettiere, who died aged 36. The former Disney star described her as hardworking and effervescent, saying they bonded over finding fame at a young age. And Klarna's revealed its sales have jumped as more stores offer its buy now, pay later option. The financial firm's seen a 27% increase on last year's revenues. That's the latest. I'm AJ Walsh.
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1: Up and about on a Saturday morning. Maybe you're heading home from the night shift or just starting your day. Whatever the reason, get yourself to Black Diamond FM. Why? We'll be going to the back of the rack to dig you out a classic track, not once, but twice. We'll also be going back in time with
0: The Rewind.
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2: From the Sky News Centre at 3. A couple and their teenage daughter have died after getting into difficulty off the Sussex coast. Police confirmed emergency services responded to four people getting into trouble in the water in Shoreham yesterday afternoon. A younger girl is in a critical condition in hospital. Our reporter Barnaby Papadopoulos was at the scene.
3: I did speak to somebody here who said that the water was choppy, that the winds were very strong on the beach. It could be that that had something to do with the incident. For now, an investigation will be ongoing. That will come out with some answers to what exactly happened.
2: They're next of

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2: From the Sky News Centre at 4. Three people have died after getting into difficulty in the sea at Shoreham in West Sussex. A fourth person who was also pulled out of the water is fighting for her life. A major search operation was put in place when the alarm was raised yesterday afternoon. Chief Superintendent James Collis of Sussex Police has given this update.
3: Three people, a man, a woman and a teenage girl, were sadly confirmed deceased. A younger girl has been taken to hospital and is in critical condition. We can confirm all four people were from the same family.
2: The next of kin have been informed. A trial over the impact of social media on children has started, and it could lead to a huge financial penalty for Meta, as much as $1.4 trillion. Four US states accuse the company of putting profits before young people's safety on Facebook and Instagram. The number of adults contacting the NSPCC about a child experiencing domestic abuse is at its highest since records began. In the year to March, the charity says over 8,400 welfare calls were made. Tiana Chiduku is from the charity.
4: We know that domestic abuse can have a lasting, harmful effect on a child's well-being, with the repercussions

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1: You probably think you're pretty good at multitasking behind the wheel. I mean, you have to multitask to drive. 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The thing is, your brain simply doesn't work. 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

0: after testing positive for cocaine. The former Wimbledon finalist's been banned from tournaments since August 4th, pending the outcome of a tribunal. Kyrgios says he's made a huge mistake and takes full responsibility. The Prime Minister hopes to help rough sleepers in England access accommodation by Christmas. Andy Burnham wants to repeat the efforts last seen during the COVID-19 pandemic when homeless people were taken in off the streets. Last month, the PM insisted if it worked then, it can work now.
1: We did it then, we can do it now, get the basics right, put a care for people at the heart of everything that we do and just get this country working as it should again.
0: The Conservatives say the government hasn't explained how the plans will be delivered. A couple and their teenage daughter have died after getting into difficulty in the sea off the Sussex coast yesterday. A younger girl who's part of the same family is in a critical condition in hospital following the incident in Shoreham. The rate at which prices are rising in the UK has jumped to its highest level since March. Inflation rose to 2.9% in July, up from 2.6% in June. Our business correspondent Paul Kelso explains why the surge was expected.
2: The biggest driving factor in this is energy bills, and people will know that the energy price cap, which Ofgem sets, set in July, it went up about 13%, and that has a direct feed through into domestic bills and price increases.
0: The number of reports of anti-Muslim hate and prejudice in London in the first half of the year has surged past the total annual amount for 2023. Over 1,000 reports were made by the end of June. And Glasgow is being transformed into Gotham again for the Batman Part 2. The movie is being filmed around the city this month. That's the latest. I'm Faye De Silva.
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Diana Ross and the Supremes, so it must be after 1967. I'm Living in Shame. Fantastic album, that. It was called Love Child, and it's a picture of her standing in a tenement, but standing just off to her feet is some dog poo. And I remember looking at the album cover thinking, I don't think they thought that one through particularly well. Before that one, Brenda Holloway and All Your Love. 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From now until then.

0: That bedroom you're walking on, way back in about 1974, I think, in the Ayrshire Hall. He's a very, very humble man, and he's just so darn brilliant. What a great saxophonist. Also met Edwin Starr that night, too. For those of you who were there, you'll remember, I've got the Isley Brothers. They play next after these.
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Isley Brothers, Take Some Time Out for Love. Well, just how about now? Off you pop. I've got the Elgins, Michael Jackson. I've also got the Motown A-side, B-side to play.

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Absolutely brilliant. Love it, love it, love it. Elgin's and Heaven Must Have Sent You. 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

Into the Motown A side, B side we go. And this week it's coming from, what year is it? 1965. And we have the Four Tops. The song I've chosen is Baby, I Need Your Love. No, I beg your pardon. Is I Just Ask the Lonely. The script goes that Baby, I Need Your Loving Without the One You Love, and leading off 1965, Ask the Lonely. A three-cycle song of lost love, a narrative that the Four Tops seem best at pointing to the immense care Motown producer took to create themes for the public to identify their artists. Ask the Lonely, actually recorded before Without the One. It slows down the tempo slightly, but James Jamerson's relentless double beat on the third of each bar serves to give the number additional rhythmic tension. His bass line also brings the other side, the B-side, into focus. Although Lonely was originally intended for the white pop singer Tommy Good, Levi Stubbs emotes with heart-tugging anguish, making you believe that he's lost in the depths of despair and solitude. Mickey and Ivy Joe Hunter maintained Holla Dozier practice of augmenting the Top's jazz-savvy harmonies with those of the Andantes, Motown's in-house female vocal group. Listen especially for the soprano Louvaine Demps. She's on my Facebook. A lot of people could identify with it, even though it wasn't a chart burner, Ivy Joe said, who finalised its moving storyline in a hurry. He said he hadn't actually finished the lyrics and everyone was downstairs in the studio, and he wrote it in about 15 minutes because I had to get downstairs for the dubbing. The Four Tops' first self-titled album appeared at the end of January 65, containing, as was in those days, the A and B side of their first three singles, plus five new songs. A version of Ask the Lonely, attributed to Good, appears on Motown Sings Motown Treasures under his name, as in Good, although the singer denies it's him. All that, be as it may, here are the Fabulous Four Tops.

It's wonderful, absolutely wonderful. Now, Just Ask the Lonely was written by Mickey Stevenson and Ivy Jo Hunter. It's produced by Mickey Stevenson and Ivy Jo Hunter. The track was recorded 26th of June 64. And assigned to Tommy Good. The Four Tops overdub was recorded the 12th of August 64. The song you're about to hear is called Where Did You Go? Holland Dozier Holland. Produced by Brian Holland and Lament Dozier. The working title was They Look Good Together. It was recorded the 20th of May 1964. Put together, they were released on Motown MT1073 on the 5th of January 1965.

Absolutely love it. Photons on our A side, B side. More from not just the Four Tops, but from Motown's A side, B side next week at the same time.

Marv Johnson, SOS girl in distress. It's got a nice ring to it, like a bell. This is Shorty Long with Function at the Junction.

loved Shorty Long. There is an album of his, in fact, there's two. There was one about the Here Come the Judge. I was going to buy that when the co-op was still in Clark Street, and I'd found it in the browser, and I said to the guy on the counter, or it might have been a girl, I've no ideas, can you just keep that there for 2 minutes? I just need to pop down to the bank and get some money. That was the days before ATMs on cards and stuff. So I trotted off down the road, into the bank, got my money, came all the way back up the stairs, and I said, the album. She goes, oh, I've just sold it. So I never did buy it. This is Mr. Edwin Starr.

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Auntie Gladys and her Pipply Pips, and I had it through the grapevine. The second version of that song, there's three all together. As I've said previously. Oh, Marvin Gaye.

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0: Okay, thank you very much indeed. Listen, I've been absolute fun. I've enjoyed myself, as always, with the Motown Hour. You want to hear it again? Well, back at the same time next week. The news is next, followed by the rest of Mid-Morning.

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2: From the Sky News Centre at 11, the Prime Minister's promising to give rough sleepers in England a route off the streets by Christmas. Andy Burnham.

0: girl were pulled from the water at Shoreham following a major search operation yesterday afternoon. Chief Superintendent James Collis is from Sussex Police.
1: I know this incident will have had a profound effect on the community, and inquiries are ongoing to understand the full details. At this point, we believe all four entered the water from the land for a swim and sadly got into difficulty.
0: Australian tennis player Nick Kyrgios has been provisionally suspended after failing a doping test at an ATP tournament in June. He's been banned from playing pending the outcome of a tribunal. A rise in energy prices saw inflation jump to its highest level since March, with costs pushed up by the Iran war. It rose to 2.9% in July. Disney suing the Trump administration's media regulator over what it's calling an extraordinary assault on free speech. A lawsuit's been filed to stop it from launching an early license renewal process, arguing the network's being unfairly targeted. And London's ULEZ scheme's been linked to improved lung growth in children. The ultra-low emission zone charge was expanded across the entire city in 2023. That's the latest. I'm Faye De Silva.
2: Thank you very much indeed. Let's have a quick look at the this.
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2: A showery morning with sunny spells and very light winds. Temperatures should peak around 17 degrees Celsius by mid-afternoon. All the time there's a chance of some thundery showers maybe later on heading into tonight. It should all clear away by late evening, leaving us with shower and light winds with overnight temperatures around 11 degrees Celsius. Sunset tonight at 20 to 9, not rising tomorrow morning, so 7 minutes to 6. Welcome along to the 19th day of August. It's day 231. 71 days until Halloween, 101 days until St. Andrew's Day, and there are only 127 shopping days till Christmas. I know. Some of you may have heard the sad news that Frank Beard from ZZ Top has left this world. Here's a couple of the songs.

It's going to be sadly missed, you realise. Frank Beard, incidentally, the drummer who was the only one that couldn't grow a beard. I know, you couldn't make it up. Black Diamond FM, TD1 Radio. Welcome along to mid-morning. If you've just joined us, where have you been? Did you bring a note? I heard this yesterday. I absolutely fell in love with this.

I like that. I like that. And apparently Keith Thompson likes it as well. I've just been chatting to Alan. He's telling me at the public meeting on the South Sub Railway, the one that goes around the south and the southern part of the city, there's a meeting on the 1st of September, or to Tuesday night, at 10 Orwell Terrace, which is in Edinburgh. Doors open up at 7:15. They're asking to go to the Eventbrite website, which is eventbrite.co.uk, and then look for the link for the e-trams, which is trams for Edinburgh, and have a look at it there. That's about all I can tell you. Holding a public meeting on the South Sub proposal in Gorgie Del Rey. Come along and find out why it works and why it should be a priority now. It will only be a real priority if it connects to the East Coast Main Line and the Borders Railway. That's what I think. 01316634488 is my number if you want to give me a call and say, "Hello, Jeff, play me a song." And I will, if I've got it. Or I'll just play you a song. Or if you're Wilson Pickett, he's got a different number from me.

0: Sizzle Sisters, originally a Pink Floyd number, and Comfortably Numb, get it right, Jeffrey. I hate being called by my Sunday name. It really does my box. Right, I've got Teddy Thompson. He plays in a couple of ticks.
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Oh, Lindisfarne. Hang on, so I'll put my headphones on, that way I can hear me. Oh, there we are. It's a great song. I think it was on the backside of Meet Me on the Corner, if memory serves me well, which it doesn't. I keep going on and on about Lexi Diamond. She's got a film credit on Toy Story 5. When you're listening to this played over the credit, look out for it.

I'm actually too busy shouting at somebody walking at the studio. I won't tell you her name, but it's, Lexi Diamond. She comes in to make sure that I'm all right. She's a lovely girl, and I am getting on in age, you know. This is Graham Bonnet and Night Games.

Love it, absolutely love it. Graham Bonnet, Night Games. On this day in 1665, the world's most mysterious book, a codex known as the Voynich Manuscript, written by an unknown script, was sent to a rector of Prague University to a Jesuit scholar in 1666. It's now in Yale University Library, which is in the US, and it still lies undeciphered. There's a good one.

Her name is Amy Yon, Y-O-N, Amy Yon, and it's Eyes of a Stranger. I absolutely love that. Currently being used for a commercial for some product, the name of which I can't remember. This day in 1921, some of you know I've got a passing interest in railways. The Railways Act, known as the Groupings, was passed to create London Midland Scottish Railways, or LMS, London and North Eastern Railway, which has been brought back, LNER, Great Western Railway, I don't know, that's still running, if you'll pardon the pun, and Southern Railways, by grouping smaller companies into bigger units. This was due to financial problems the railway companies were having in the aftermath of the First World War. Cue for a song.

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0: fucked. We're just concerned because you would expect people not to be targeted because of who they are. People feel that there's a heightened level of insecurity, heightened level of anxiety, fear for their safety. We see that in reports that we get on a daily basis.
1: And England's new era under returning captain Joe Root has got off to a tremendous start in the first test against Pakistan at Headingley. The tourists were 23 for 2 as a rain shower stopped play. Bowler Ollie Robinson has taken 2 wickets in the first session. That's the latest. I'm Faye De Silva.
2: Thank you very much indeed. Let's have a quick look and see what's happening on the FTSE 100. Well, it's down 13.19 so far today. It's currently trading at 10,714.85.
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2: Temperatures should peak around about 17 degrees Celsius by mid-afternoon. All the time, there is a chance of some thundery showers, maybe later on, heading onward into tonight. It should also stay clear by late evening, leaving us with showers and light winds with overnight temperatures of about 11 degrees Celsius. Tomorrow, a slightly cooler day with further sunshine and showers throughout the day, turning rather chilly overnight. Tomorrow night's temperatures are supposedly forecast right about 9 degrees Celsius. That is cold. Sunset tonight, 20 to 9 or 8:40. Not rising tomorrow morning until 5:53, which by my reckoning is about 7 minutes to six.
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Due to events taking place at the Royal Highland Centre, that's the Royal Highland Show, the bus stops on Eastfield Road and the airport hotels will be subject to closure from the 21st of August. Bus stop closures are expected to close between 3

and 3 in the afternoon through until midnight. Others are at different times. Go to the Lothian Region Buses. What's it called? Lothianbuses.com, and go and find out for this. It affects buses 17, 18 and the 100. That was updated yesterday, I think, at about 2:30. We just got that in today. So the Royal Highland Show. With the closures of the bus stops, services will instead use temporary stops placed out in Jubilee Road. If you know where that is, good, because I don't. Not a clue.

0: John Cicada, and just another day without you. Heading onward, onward, forever onwards towards the birthday file. That's the word I was looking for, birthday file. Yes, and we'll get some of that done fairly shortly. It's just when I can find what I'm looking for.
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I don't know if any of you have ever seen that song being sung on the Secret Policeman's Bill, along with a chap that does a mime to that. It's very, very good, and it's very, very funny. Natalie Imbruglia, of course. Old favourite of ours on the mid-morning, Glogor Gordon Lightfoot. Comes from Canada and sings about people called Katie.

Oh, I've been singing at the top of my lungs. I think that's absolutely fabby. In fact, it's even better than fabby. It's absolutely pure, dead, brilliant, as they say. Right, up before the musty file, this is Sheryl Crow, I think, tuning her guitar.

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1: Right, if it is your birthday today, happy birthday from all of us here at Black Diamond FM. Let me tell you who you share your birthday with. Orville Wright, aviator, one of the Wright brothers, who pioneered the heavier-than-air machines, born in the state in 1871. In 1883, born in Samoa, France, Coco Chanel, the French designer and founder of the Chanel brand. It's his birthday today. Gilbert Ryle, British philosopher, coined the phrase ghost in the machine. He was born in Brighton this day in 1900. In 1906, it saw the birth day of Philo Farnsworth, an inventor of the all-electronic American television system over there. Born in El Paso, Texas, Eugene Wesley, better known as Gene Roddenberry. In 1964, he created Star Trek, which premiered in 1966 and ran for three seasons. However, the syndication of Star Trek led to increasing popularity, and he continued to create, produce, and consult in Star Trek films, later TV series such as TNG, The Next Generation, until his death, aged 70, on the 24th of October, excuse me, in 1991 at Santa Monica, California. Other Star Trek spin-offs include Star Trek Deep Space Nine and Voyager. Roddenberry received a star on the Hollywood Walk of Fame, and he was inducted into the Science Fiction Hall of Fame and Academy of Television Arts and Sciences. Years after his death, he was one of the first humans to have his ashes buried in outer space. Oddly enough, in 1938, Diana Muldoon, the actress who played Dr. Pulaski in Star Trek The Next Generation, she was born. And it's Peter Edward Ginger Baker, the UK drummer. Do you remember Cream? Ginger Baker left this world the 6th of October 2019.

I'm going to dedicate that to a great friend of mine, Boyce. I know you're still listening to it. Johnny Nash, and I can see Deirdre now. Lorraine has gone, well, not something like that. Apologies for the slip for some reason. I've never seen so many technical teams screaming in here to find out what was going on. They're all wearing their little white coats and screwdrivers and toolboxes. But all's well, all's well. Born this day in 1940, that's Johnny Nash, the singer I can see clearly now. It's also Don Farden's birthday. He's sometimes known as Donald Mon, a UK vocalist with the Sorrows, but he had a hit with this, Indian Reservation.

Also born in 1940, Jill St. John. Her second name is actually Oppenheim. She's the first American Bond girl in Diamonds Are Forever. Born, let's say, in 1943. Born in Bootle in Lancashire, Billy J. Kramer. His real name is actually William Ashton.

Also born this day in 1943, you might remember Edwin Hockin. He's the American gospel musician and choir master and composer. He's the man that wrote Oh Happy Day. The soloist in this is a lady by the name of Dorothy Coombs Morrison. Y'all know this.

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Edwin Hawkins Singers with Dorothy Coombs Morrison, Oh Happy Day. Born this day in 1945, it's Ian Gillan's birthday. He's the singer with the group Deep Purple.

Also born this day in 1946, Bill Clinton. It's his birthday today, 42nd US president. Married to US Senator Hillary Rodham Clinton. Born in 1950 in Hitchin, Hertfordshire. Who remembers Jenny Bond? She worked for 14 years at the BBC's Royal Correspondent. And I do like that name. Jenny Bond. So no relation to Basildon. Born this day in 1951, it's Roger Deakin. He's the bass player with the group Queen.

0: Now, before I disappear, Keith's with me. Hi, Keith, how are
1: morning,
0: you?
1: Morning. Or
0: afternoon. We've got a live gig tomorrow.
1: We have.
0: So, remind me, where is it?
1: It's Town Centre in Dalkeith. At the community centre opposite Ladbrokes, that's all I've been told.
0: That's okay, right, we'll be there. And you're going to be there, so
1: yeah,
0: I'll be there from about 10, and you're going to just mosey on down.
1: Looking forward to it.
0: Yeah, with your slick back hair and cowboy hat.
1: Yeah, you're right. How do you know?
0: Keith Thompson, he's live and direct from the studio here at Black Diamond FM at 2 minutes past three. Born in 1952 in Belleford, Pennsylvania, the actor Jonathan Frakes, another Star Trek actor. He played Commander Will Riker and directed the Star Trek First Contact and Insurrection movies. They're absolutely fabulous. Hands up if you're a Trekkie. I've got four hands up, I really have. None of them are Keith's. Joey Tempest, his real name is Rolf Magnus Joachim Larsen. He's the singer with Europe.

Also born this day in 1966, the country music singer and legend Lee Ann Womack, an American country music singer. The 2000 song I Hope You Dance, which I'm about to play, was a massive major crossover music hit, reaching number one on the Billboard country charts and the top 50 of the Billboard Hot 100, becoming her signature tune. Listen to the lyrics of this. It's absolutely fantastic.

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2: 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This has been a Samandi production for Black Diamond FM TD1 Radio. And producer today was Sharon Hoyle. I will speak to you tomorrow down in Dalkeith. Me and a whole gang of other Black Diamonders. Yeah, we just like showing off our new jackets, right? Listen, up after me is Keith Thompson. He's on after the news, which is next. Ta-ra.
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4: Centre at one. The Prime Minister wants the whole country to get behind his aim of getting every rough sleeper in England off the streets by Christmas. Andy Burnham's promising over £100 million towards the project, but acknowledges it may not be enough.
5: To make this a nationwide initiative as we go into the Christmas period, getting everybody behind it, the government money itself may not fully be enough. So I am saying, putting the call out to community and voluntary organisations, come on, let's get behind this. Let's show what Britain can do when we all pull in the same direction.
4: Charities have welcomed the move as a strong start. Critics say it lacks detail. A manhunt's underway and a murder investigation started after two men were found dead at a flat in Glasgow. 50-year-old Paul Lafferty and Gary Beaton, who was 54, were discovered in Partick on Sunday afternoon. A girl's fighting for her life in hospital after three of her family members died, getting into difficulty in the coast of West Sussex. It's thought all four went for a swim in Shoreham. The Liberal Democrats' leaders blame Brexit for the small boats crisis and is calling for the UK to join an EU pact. Sir Ed Davies says it would allow migrants to be returned to the first EU country they entered. The rate at which prices are rising in the UK has jumped to its highest level since March. Inflation rose to 2.9% in July, up from 2.6%

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2: Good afternoon then. The weather for today, it's absolutely chucking it down out there, but cloudy skies are expected today with temperatures reaching highs of 18 degrees Celsius and lows of 12 degrees Celsius. This afternoon is expected to be mostly dry with a moderate chance of rain. Sunset tonight is at 20 minutes to 9. Outlook for tomorrow, Midlothian is expected to see light rain tomorrow with a high chance of rain at 77%. Temperatures will range from a low of 9 degrees Celsius and a high of 16 tomorrow. Sunrise tomorrow will be around about 5:43. Good afternoon, everyone.

Very good afternoon to you then. Three big songs back to back, getting us underway for a Wednesday afternoon. Supertramp with Dreamer, Dire Straits, Twisting by the Pool, and a great song from Genesis, Invisible Touch. Well, we've got all the usual features on the show today. Around about 1:30, we'll do the ABC Easy As 1, 2, 3. And the first chance today of getting your name into the Black Diamond Hall of Fame. And I was looking at it and I thought, well, it's quite easy. But as I always say, it's only easy if you know the answer. It's a great song now from Pixie Lott.

That's a great song from Pixie Lott, Dance Like No One's Watching. That's what I like. I like to dance, I just hope that no one's watching. Let me tell you, I've had toothache for about 2 weeks now. It's a niggling toothache. It's not painful, but it's there. And certain things you eat that sort of triggers it off again. And I phoned my dentist now. This was last Wednesday. And, you know, I can't get an appointment until the 15th of September. I said, what am I supposed to do? Should I just keep taking painkillers?

0: Madonna, Kylie Minogue together. Love Sensation. After Hours, it's called. Now, as Jeff alluded to, it's National Radio Day tomorrow, every year on the 20th of August. So the mid-morning show from 10 through to 1 will be broadcast live at Dalkey Town Centre, just at the community centre there. And there's going to be a crowd of us there, so if you want to come along and say hello, have a wee chat, tell us what you're up to, feel free. That's tomorrow from 10 through to 1. ABC 123 competition on the way very shortly.
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Isn't that just a great song? 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How good is that? So it's nice and easy today. The question is 1 F the R. 1 F the R. You any idea? 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That's all I'm going to say. 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And we'll play this one for you. If you get it right, you win again. The fabulous

having a laugh on the phone. That's what I like to do. Give me a call, 0131 663 4488. Getting a bit paper here. Well done to Tony Wilson, Mandy Payton and Wayne Myers. You're absolutely spot on today with the ABC Easy As 1, 2, 3. The question is 1F the R. And the clue I'm going to give you today is a pub. Simply. 0131 663 4488.

Rihanna, featuring the Scottish DJ Calvin Harris. I think that was 2011 that was released, and it was released as the lead single from Rihanna's sixth album. So how are you getting on with today's ABC, easy as 1, 2, 3? And a couple of names in there as well. They've got Tony Wilson, Mandy Payton, Wayne Myers, Holly, Paddy and Stevie on the email. Thanks very much. I'd love to know where you guys work. Maybe you could email and I'll give you a big shout out. And Mark Simpson in there as well. So well done. So the question today is 1FTHER. 1FTHER. 0131 663 4488. Get your name into the Hall of Fame. We'll give you a big shout out as well. Or studio at blackdiamondfm.com.

That's it, Super Freak, part one. Bit of funk and classic soul for you on Black Diamond FM. That's Rick James, taken from the album Street Songs. I think it was around about 1980, 81, around about that time. So it's 20 minutes to 2, keeping the phone lines, etc., open for another 5 minutes or so. Get your name into the Black Diamond FM Hall of Fame. Today's question is 1F they are. What the heck am I talking about? 1F they are. And the clue I've gave you today is quite simply the pub. Yes, indeed. So 0131 663 4488. I reckon this is your last chance now. Or Black Diamond FM, studio at Black Diamond FM. I nearly forgot where I was here. .com. So 1F they are. Give me a call. Pointer Sisters now. Jump.

the extended version. Pointer Sisters, Jump, and in brackets, of course, For My Love. So that's it. The phone lines and emails are now closed for today's EBC, easy as 1, 2, 3. And one or two new names in today. That's fantastic. Thanks for taking the time to get in touch. So the question was 1FVR. And the clue I gave you is quite simply the pub. And the answer I was looking for was One for the Road. One for the Road. So well done to Tony Wilson, Mandy Patton, Wayne Myers. We've got Holly, Paddy and Stevie in there. Mark Simpson and Pauline Dixon from Bonnyrigg. Well done, guys. That's a big shout out to you guys. And your name is now up in the Black Diamond FM Hall of Fame. It's up on the wall. And I'm not here live tomorrow, but somebody will take it down tomorrow. But the answer I was looking for was One for the Road. Another one tomorrow. Monday at 1:30. Dua Lipa now.

Dua Lipa, Physical from Black Diamond FM. So tomorrow is National Radio Day, and we'll be broadcasting live in Dalkey Town Centre, the community centre there, just opposite Ladbrokes. Pop along, say hello. We've got one or two guests coming in as well. And well, we're broadcasting Jeff Rudaham's mid-morning show, but a bit of crowd of us there. We'll all have a laugh, and no doubt we'll be on air having a chat, interviewing people, and just a general fun day out for National Radio Day. So I hope you can come along tomorrow between 10 and 1.

That's just a great song from Tom Grennan. Little Bit of Love from 2021, taken from the album Evering Road. How are you this Wednesday afternoon? I hope we find you well, I'm sure we do. Kygo and Ava Max and George Ezra lined up for you next. There's

Tiger, Ava Max, whatever. If you're looking for some live music, the Tubby Horse Company, live music 2026, songs, guitars and accordions. That's taking place on Tuesday, the 25th of August, from 7 through till 8.30. It's being held at the St David's Church Hall in Dalkeith. It's family friendly, all welcome, free admission and refreshments. They do say that donations are welcome, and you can get more information by emailing www.thetubbyhorsecompany.com. George Ezra taking us up to the news at 2:00.

great songs back to back. The Drifters, Every Night's a Saturday Night with You. I don't know what the lineup's going to be, but the Drifters, they're in concert on the 4th of September at the Albert Hall in Stirling. That should be another great night out. We've got the Thompson teaser on the way just after 20 past two today. Bit of a riddle for you to solve and another chance to get your name into the Black Diamond FM Hall of Fame. We've also got the celebrity birthdays to look forward to today and some historical milestones. All happened on this day. In the meantime, ABC now.

ABC. Catch him as part of the lineup at City Park in Stirling on the 12th of September. That'll be a good day as well. All of my heart, ABC. Here's a classic now from David Bowie. It's called Heroes. Good afternoon. Keith Thompson with you through until 3 o'clock today.

0: the fabulous Rolling Stones, as some people call them, the Rolling Bones, Get Out of My Cloud. We'll take a short break and then we'll come back with the Thompson teaser for a Wednesday afternoon. That's a bit of a riddle for you to solve, and I think it's dead easy today.
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0: Good afternoon then. We're about to open the phone lines, etc. for the Thompson teaser. Bit of a riddle for you to solve today. And if you get it right, we'll give you a big shout out and we'll get your name into the Black Diamond FM Hall of Fame. 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So today's Thompson teaser is this. 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

Hue and Cry, Labour of Love from Black Diamond FM. Keith Thompson with you through until 3 o'clock this afternoon. We're in the middle of playing the Thompson teaser. What word begins with E, ends with E, and contains one letter? But it's not the letter E. 0131, it's 663-4488, 0131-663-1188, or email studio@blackdiamondfm.com, studio@blackdiamondfm.com. If you get it right, we'll give you a big shout out, and we'll get your name into the Black Diamond Hall of Fame for a Wednesday afternoon. So, please, please feel free to get in touch, 0131-663-4488. This is Luke Combs now, taken from the album The Way I Am. It's his current single. And it's hard to believe this is country, but it is.

Rethink Some Things from Luke Combs. Well, one or two you get it wrong today on the phones. Keep trying, get your thinking cap on and give me a call back on 0131 663 4488. We've got three names into the draw so far to get your name into the Black Diamond FM Hall of Fame.

Another fine song from Dua Lipa and Elton John. It's a remix version of Cold Heart. Three names so far into the Hall of Fame. Thompson teaser. What word begins with the E, ends with E, and contains one letter, but it's not the letter E? Any idea, please get in touch, 0131 663 4488. I've taken about six calls and all wrong. 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

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The temperature is unbearable until you face it. Thank you for flying with strange airlines.

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1: It's your last chance now to get your name into the Hall of Fame. I feel sorry for Ellen Kate, who's been on the phone two or three times and still hasn't got the correct answer. I'll tell you who's got it right so far is Wayne Miles, Holly, Paddy and Stevie and Mark Simpson. Well done, guys. You're into the Hall of Fame, so your last chance now, the Thompson teaser for a Wednesday afternoon. What word begins with an E, ends with E and contains one letter? But it's not the letter E. Any idea? 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What word begins with E, ends with E and contains one letter, but it's not the letter E? Come on, thinking caps on, get your name into the Hall of Fame.

Van Halen. Why Can't This Be Love from Black Diamond FM. Thank you very much indeed for getting in touch today. Well done if you got it absolutely spot on. Commiserations if you didn't. So, Wayne Myers, Holly Paddy and Stevie, Mark Simpson and Darius Nowak got it absolutely spot on. Darius getting in there at the last minute. I think he's quite chuffed as well. So, Thompson teaser, what word begins with E, ends with E and contains one letter, but it's not the letter E? Well, let me tell you, the answer, the word I was looking for today was the word envelope. Starts with an E, ends with an E, and has a letter in it. Yes, indeed. So the answer was indeed envelope. So well done to Wayne Myers, Holly, Paddy, Stevie, Mark Simpson, and Darius Nowak into the Hall of Fame.

Isn't that just a great song from Pink Floyd? Another Brick in the Wall. So, celebrity birthdays today. Ian Gillan, singer with Deep Purple, born in 1945. He's 81 today. Jim Carter, English actor, best known to you and I as playing Carson in Downton Abbey. He's 78 today. Great actor. John Deacon, bass guitarist with Queen from 1971 until he retired from the industry in the 90s, born in 1951. He celebrates his 75th birthday today. Big Zoo, a British rapper and TV chef, born in 1995. He's 31 today. And Billy J. Kramer, do you remember him? Pop and rock singer Billy J. Kramer and the Dakotas. With big hits like Do You Want to Know a Secret, Every Time You Walk in the Room. He was born on this day in 1943, and believe it or not, he's 83 today. So I'm going to play this track from Billy J. Kramer. It's called Trains and Boats and Planes. Good afternoon.

So Billy J. Kramer celebrating his 83rd birthday today. That's Trains and Boats and Planes. So historical milestones for today. In 1745 on this day, Bonnie Prince Charles raised the Jacobite standard at Glenfinnan, beginning the rising to regain the British throne. In 1897 today, I can't believe this, 1897, the Bersey electric cab entered service, becoming London's first electric taxi. That was in 1897. In 1934, German voters approved a referendum giving Adolf Hitler supreme power as the Führer on this day in 1934. In 1944, the liberation of Paris began as a French resistance uprising against the German occupiers. And in 2004, on this day, Google stocks went on sale at the initial price, wait for it, of $85 per share on NASDAQ. That was in 2004. So that's a look at the historical milestones for today. And this is The Real McCoy now.

That's from, believe it or not, 1995, Another Night, The Real McCoy. Just a quick reminder that it is National Radio Day tomorrow, and Black Diamond FM will be coming live with the mid-morning show from 10 through to 1 from the community centre in Dalkeith at the city centre there. Not the city, the town centre. Just opposite Ladbroke. So if you're going to pop along, come along and see us. There'll be a few of us there tomorrow. It's going to be a great, fun day. So if you're out and about in Dalkeith tomorrow, come up and say hello. We're broadcasting live. What can go wrong?

Miley Cyrus. It's called Flowers from Black Diamond FM. That's just about out from me for a Wednesday afternoon. I'll be along at Dalkeith tomorrow between 10 and 1 helping Jeff and the team out there. But I'll leave you with this one. It was 15 consecutive weeks at number one in 1994.

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1: There are two types of drive you can have on the motorway. One that feels like this. Or one that feels like this. The difference is just a few little changes, like giving more space to the car in front or not hogging the middle lane. Because being a little more considerate on the road actually reduces congestion and collisions, which transforms everyone's journey. So we all feel a little less and a lot more National Highways.
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3: From the Sky News Centre at 6, the Prime Minister has described the deaths of three people off the coast of West Sussex as a terrible family tragedy. Palestinian refugee Hassan El-Kawas lost his life along with 14-year-old daughter Sarah and his partner Zaina Elaine. A younger girl remains in a critical condition. Andy Burnham has admitted the government needs to do more to protect people in the water.
4: Always there's more that can be done. Obviously, we will look in detail at what happened. There is still, I think, a further heat wave to come. It's just to remind people about the dangers of open water swimming. The coldness, even in when it feels hot outside, it can shock people.
3: Investigators looking into a train derailment in East Sussex last week say they found a defect on the tracks. Three carriages flipped on their side near Lewes on Thursday. 20 people were taken to hospital. Police have started a murder investigation and a manhunt after a double stabbing in Glasgow. The bodies of Paul Lafferty and Gary Beeson were found at a flat on Sunday. A woman whose childhood home burned down during wildfires in the West Midlands has revealed she saw the flames live on TV. Faye Duncan and her parents are among those counting the cost of devastating damage in Stourbridge, where 19 properties were destroyed.
5: Every time we come to the property, it just hits home that little bit more that we're not coming back. It's just not home anymore. And every time we keep saying this will be our last time doing this.
3: Fire and rescue services are warning the risk of further wildfires remains high despite rain and cooler conditions. EasyJet is stopping flights from Leeds Bradford Airport from early next year. The airline says it's focusing on more popular routes and has offered customers a refund or a free transfer. And Ollie Robinson and Josh Tung both took 5 wickets each as England's cricketers bowled Pakistan out for 171 runs on day one of the first test at Headingley. In reply, the hosts were 13 for no wickets a short time ago at the ground in Leeds. That's the latest. I'm Johnny Freeman.

0: Good evening, everyone. Welcome back to Wednesday Sports Live with me, Laird Goffillan, this Wednesday, the 19th of August. We're live on Black Diamond FM on 107.8. And yeah, I missed last week because I had a game of football to go to. So I do apologise about that. But to make up for it, I'm giving you a very special night tonight. And straight off, we have the draw for the East of Scotland Qualifying Cup, third and fourth round. And we have the Secretary of the East of Scotland Football League, Mr. Kenny McLean, on the line. Good evening, Kenny.
1: Good evening, good evening.
0: Thanks so much for coming on tonight, Kenny.
1: Secretary, I should say, by the way. I don't want to take the any of the limelight from the actual secretary. I'm the fixture secretary only.
0: So. Oh, do you know, wee words don't make a big difference unless
1: they
0: you say...
1: They do not,
0: No,
1: exactly.
0: Unless you say them to a referee and then you get a yellow card, which I saw plenty of last night at Ormiston. It was a bit of a game last night against Linton. Anyway, we're talking about the East of Scotland Qualifying Cup, the third and fourth round draws, Kenny. So I will just pass the mic over to you and you can set it all up in your inimitable style.
1: Superb, superb. Thank you, Laird. Yes, so, it feels like no time at all since we were doing this last season, doesn't it? Time flies, but here with the draw for the third round, that's the last 32, and the fourth round, the last 16 of the East of Scotland Qualifying Cup. The first and second round ties were played over the opening weeks of the season. So I think what we'll do is we'll just crack on, if people are ready. Yep, the thumbs up's always good. Great, we'll get going then with a third round draw. What I'll then do is I'll then read back through it with the numbers for the fourth round draw, and then we'll get fired into that. And if there's time at the end, we can have a wee chat about what the ties are looking like. So, with no further ado, there we go. The first out is number 9. That's a home draw for Cowdenbeath Central or Hutchison Vale. That's one of the two outstanding ties in the second round. And travelling to an unknown destination, it's going to be number 15, that's Edinburgh South. Edinburgh South. Next out at home, home draw for number 18, that's Galloway Rovers, making the trip down to what's some down there.

from the trip. The Fife, it's number 11. That's Dalkeith Thistle. Dundonald Dalkeith there. Next out at home, it's number 8. That's Civil Service Strollers. Taking the trip to Muirhouse. 7, that's Camelin. Yeah, the Holders. Camelin the Holders travelling to Civil Service. Next out, a home draw for number... Hold up a bit, please. Number 3, that's Bowness United. Off to Newtown Park. It's number 27, that's Oakley United. Next out, there's getting a bit of a stir there. Next out's a home tie for number 19, Haddington Athletic. Off to the Millfield is number 30, that's Trenent. So, he's in Derby there. Next out at home, about halfway through the draw, number 23, that's Linlithgow Rose. Winners of this competition a couple of years ago. And they'll be playing host to number 6, that's Burnt Island Shipyard. Linlithgow Burnt Island there. Next out, it's a home tie for number 26, that's Newborough. And off to the shores of the Tay at the very top of Fife, it is number 2. That's the other outstanding second round tie, because it's Blackburn or Whitburn. So Newborough will play host to either Blackburn or Whitburn. Next out at home, number 14, that's Dunipace. Making the trip out to Denny. Number 12, that's Dunbar United. Next out at home, you know that, please, sorry. Yeah, 21, that's Inverkeithing, Hillfield Swifts. And travelling to Dalgety Bay, of course, where they play now, it's number 5, that's Broxburn Athletic. Inverkeithing with Broxburn in that tie. Next out, it's a home draw for number 32. That's the very last in the draw, in fact, of course, the last number in the third round draw. That's University of Stirling. And travelling to Forth Bank, it's number 28. That's Pennycook Athletic. Last few ties now. Next out at home, it's 24. That is Livingston Community, debutants this season, of course, having newly joined the East of Scotland League. Travelling to them, for what will be a first visit, I assume, is 16. That's Edinburgh University. Next out, so home tie for 31. That's Tynecastle. And their visitors are... Can you hold that? Your thumb's over it. Yeah. 20. That's Hillabeath Hawthorne. Tynecastle v Hillabeath. Penultimate tie. At home in it is number 10. That's Crossgates Primrose. Their opponents are going to be number 29. It's a Fife Derby, in fact. That's Thornton Hibs. Crossgates v Thornton. And we're relieved to see there's only 2 numbers left to be drawn, because we've come to the last tie. The question is, who's going to be at home? At home, it is the very first ball in the draw, number 1, Berwick Rangers. And therefore, unsurprisingly, their opponent is the last team to be drawn, which is number 25. That's Lunkerty. Berwick v Lunkerty, the last tie there. So I'll just run through those ties so people can hear them again. And when I do so, actually, each will be the number that will represent it in the fourth round draw. So 33 is Cowdenbeath Central or Hutchison Vale v Edinburgh South. 34 is Galloway.

0: Bunnyrigg. 35 is Fauldhouse v Leith. 36 is Dundonald v Dalkeith. 37 is Civil Service Strollers v Camelin. 38 is Bowness United v Oakley. 39 is Haddington v Trenent. 40 is Linlithgow v Burnt Island. 41 is Newborough v Blackburn or Whitburn. 42 is Dunipace v Dunbar. 43 is Inverkeithing v Broxburn. 44 is University of Stirling v Pennycook. 45 is Livingston Community v Edinburgh University. 46 is Tynecastle v Hill of Beath. 47 is Crossgates v Thornton. And 48 is Berwick v Lunkerty. Just looking across there. Yes, we're ready to go. Great, well, we'll just press on then and we'll do the fourth round draw. So I say eight ties to be drawn here for the fourth round. First out, it's 44. That's the University of Stirling or Pennycook. And the away team there is going to be 35. That's Fauldhouse or Leith. Next out at home, it's 36. That's Dundonald or Dalkeith. And travelling to either of those is 46. That's Tynecastle or Hill of Beath. Next out at home, it's number 37. That's Civil Service or Camelin. And travelling either to Muirhouse or to Camelin is, sorry, hold that up, 45. That's Livingston Community or Edinburgh University. Next out at home, it's 38. That's Bowness United or Oakley. And the opponent, the away team there, is 42. That's Dunipace or Dunbar. Next up into the second half of this round, it's a home tie for 39. That's Haddington or Trenent. And their visitor somewhere in East Lothian is 34. That's Gala or Bonnyrigg. Next out, it's a home tie for 43. That's Inverkeithing or Broxburn. Travelling to either South Fife or West Lothian, it is 48. That's Berwick or Lunkerty. Second last tie of the round then, at home in it, is 47. That's Crossgates or Thornton. The away tie there, is that 40? Yes, 41, which is Newborough or Blackburn or Whitburn. Again, only two left in the bowl. Who's going to be at home? It's 40. That's Linlithgow or Burnt Island. And therefore, lo and behold, their opponents are 33. That's Cowdenbeath Central, Hutchison Vale or Edinburgh South. Let's quickly run through those for you then. Fourth round ties. Let's wait for it to be written out. Yep. So that's University of Stirling or Pennycook v Fauldhouse or Leith. Dundonald or Dalkeith v Tynecastle or Hill of Beath. Civil Service or Camelin v Livingston Community or Edinburgh University. Bowness United or Oakley, home to Dunipace or Dunbar. Haddington or Trenent, host Gala or Bonnyrigg. Inverkeithing or Broxburn v Berwick or Lunkerty. Crossgates or Thornton versus Newborough or Blackburn or Whitburn. And last but by no means least, at home Linlithgow or Burnt Island, playing host to Cowdenbeath Central or Hutchison Vale or Edinburgh South. There's no fixed dates for these ties. They'll be played over the coming 4 or 5 months. Some on Saturdays, if cup ties mean that there's free dates for teams, some of them no doubt in midweek, in the usual manner. And we obviously wish all the teams good luck whenever these ties come around.
1: Superb, Kenneth. Another excellent draw with no hitches and I'm presuming, because we can't see, no Rod Stewart moments in the background.
0: No, we have a strictly no drinking policy ahead of the...
1: Oh, I had no idea. So, your wee magic fingers there have pulled out some absolutely top drawer games. Obviously, when you're looking at this and you're seeing the big names from the Lowland League in it, you are hoping for something and you absolutely knocked it off.
0: I'm just running back through it now. When you're actually sort of doing it and writing it down, or, you know, I've had it the same as well, when you're obviously drawing the balls out, it can be a wee bit... Sort of, you get lost in the moment and don't quite grasp what some of the ties are. I mean, the Gala Bonnerig, certainly an all-Lowland one. I think that's a repeat of last year, actually. But funny feeling they maybe it was up in Midlothian rather than in Gala. I think they met in this competition last year. Another one that jumped out for me is Haddington Trenent. I mean, obviously, being in different divisions now and being a good rivalry in East Lothian there. And Dunipace Dunbar as well, obviously, again, two teams that played in the East Premier last season but different divisions now, so yeah, they're a couple of very interesting ones. And a couple of derbies as well, Crossgate Stornington I'm just seeing there. So yeah, a good variety of ties, and the odd little David and Goliath type thing. I mean, I think everybody would make Linlithgow very strong favourites when they play Burnt Island, but stranger things have happened, and there's one or two like that that saw come out as well. So Tynecastle Hill will be another one that's got several divisions between them. But yeah, you never know. On their day, anyone. In fact, we saw that in the second round of this. You know, there's several shocks. Newborough beating Sockey, Lunkerty winning at Musselburgh. They've been awarded another away trip to Berwick, I see there.
1: Yes.
0: And there was some big score lines in the second round as well. I suspect we're unlikely to see those repeated in the third round. But there's good variety in that draw. I think you're right there, Laird.
1: Yeah, I was just going to say, I don't think you'll be on Lunkerty's Christmas card list for sending them all the way down to Berwick. I think Musselburgh was a long enough drive for those boys, but all the way down to Berwick. Berwick will be happy with the home draw. And yeah, right enough, Gala versus Bonnyrigg, brilliant. And the East Lothian derby there between Trenent and Haddington. You know, the posh Haddington lads against the working class Trenent and the Belters.
0: I'll make no comment on that front, I must say. Actually, in the fourth round, it's Haddington or Trenent at home to Gala or Bonnyrigg.
1: Yes.
0: Essentially have an all-Lowland tie there as well. Or, again, some local interest in the Lothians there. So that's quite... that's probably, in terms of consistent quality, I would say, actually, the toughest of the fourth round ties, whoever gets. So you could have a Broxburn Berwick as well. I see the one that was drawn after, obviously up towards the top. I should say, of course, not to forget University of Stirling. Obviously, they're a Lowland team, although having a bit of a difficult start to the season. But in Pennycook, that's a fairly tough tie to home, at least for the students. But they've probably been thinking they could have had an easier draw there. So there's a few interesting ones. And as I go down it as well, in the third round, Civil Service or Camelin. Obviously, Civil Service always consistent performers. You know, year in, year out, they just always seem to find those ways to add to the squad, replace guys that have left. They had a thumping win in the second round, obviously, against Stonybourne. But I see they're at home to Camelin here. So that's obviously the holders, top of the East of Scotland League at the moment. So that'll be a very interesting tie as well. I mean, some of these it'd be very hard to call, wouldn't it? You wouldn't like to say at this stage who would be the favourites.
1: No, absolutely not. I mean, I was looking, and it's funny because I thought it would be great if you drew Haddington and Trenent against Gala, Fairy Dean and Bonnyrigg, with the idea being there that any one of those four teams playing any one of the other four teams is going to be a cracking game. And I know Tom Thornton will probably have Tom on next week to hopefully get a chat about that. Following on from you tonight, I've got Davy Carlin coming on from Edinburgh United. Unfortunately, they're not in it. They got put out by Oakley earlier on in this season, and which has been their only loss this season. But I've got Gordon from Linlithgow Rose, and I've got Josh from Whitehill coming on. Again, Whitehill are not a team that's in it, but it's...
0: just looking here, Linlithgow-wise, aren't they fairly comfortable in terms of what they would have hoped for in the draw? I mean, it's two home ties. if they beat Burnt Island, they're at home to Cowdenbeath Central, Hutchison Vale, Edinburgh South. So I think in both cases, you know, they'd be favourites there. And yeah. Just skimming that fourth round tier, I also see them. Again, it all depends who gets through. You know, Dunbar will have a lot to say about this in particular, but you could have Bowness Dunipace. That's obviously quite a local game out there as well. So, and again, two Lowland teams now. So, so there's a lot of but a lot of water to flow under the bridge until we get to fourth round stage. And like I say, I'm quite sure a few of the teams we're talking about here will end up suffering a shock. It always seems to happen. So.
1: Well, we like shocks, but what we don't like, Kenny, and I'm going to ask you this, is that we don't like seeing to see teams getting absolutely trounced. And there was a few results in the early rounds, and particularly the second round, which were just like they were kind of left a bad taste. I know Glenrothes, you know. Is there
0: That was the funny one, though, wasn't it? I have to say it. There was three really that were sort of a bit eye watering, and someone like Gala Edinburgh Community, there's about four divisions between the teams, and you know, you just sort of say to yourself, that's, you know, they obviously just had it. Although oddly enough, I believe it was only 1-0 after about 35 minutes, and
1: there was a sending off.
0: That was a heavy one. Aye. I must say, Glenrothes, were only relegated out of the East Premier in May, so I think most people would not have imagined that they would have gone down. Was it 11 or something?
1: 11
0: in the end,
1: or 12, aye.
0: Yeah, 11, 12.
1: Big numbers.
0: At home as well. I mean, that was an amazing scoreline. I have to think, if you ever have a big scoreline, you know, 8, 9, 10, 11, 12, it's usually when there's a real gulf between the teams and someone's away from home. But no, that was a real... That's just everything clicked for Linlithgow that night, I guess, and Glenrothes have a night they wish they could forget. But no, that was a real... I mean, they were in the same division only maybe 3-4 years ago. I think they had one season together in the East Premier. So there's that was certainly an eye opener. But as I say, I'm not imagining Burnt Island or whoever then goes on to the fourth round if Linlithgow do get through. I'm not imagining any of those teams will be too likely to replicate that margin. So.
1: I would hope not. So the one question I was actually, or something was mentioned to me at a game I was at, was would the committee, would they consider a seeding system to prevent that kind of result? You know, let the big teams come in just in the third round when...
0: I can't obviously comment on a personal basis. I suppose if you were seeing those score lines repeated, several years and on a number of occasions, then perhaps it's something that would be discussed. I suppose, yeah. I mean, at the moment, obviously, there's actually a couple of first round ties, and obviously everybody else gets a bye through to the second.
1: Uh-huh. Yes,
0: I suppose. Yeah, you'd have to have more first round ties to try and eliminate people, to have some people join at the third round. So I suppose, I mean, it would obviously be a wider discussion. Uh-huh. As the fixture man, my immediate caution on that front is, of course, that at the moment, one of the things that helps is we can get all the ties played in August because, you know, it's like there's a couple of first-round ties which get played and everybody else plays their second-round tie, you know, sort of midweek or Saturday past if they had a bye. And in the Lowland League case, if they weren't playing a Lowland League game, if they had a bye in the South Cup, sorry, if they weren't playing the Lowland League. Now, obviously, if you had people joining at the third round, then you obviously, you know, they would not be playing their ties until some point subsequently. And it can be a wee bit tricky because, of course, some of them, you know, if you get drawn with a team without floodlights, you have to wait for a free Saturday and so on. So that's obviously, that'll be the case with some of these ties we've drawn tonight. But if it was someone's first tie in, you're obviously adding an extra occasion that could happen potentially. So, no, I don't know. I mean, it's never something that's happened in that competition. I suppose it'll be, if next season, you know, there's been 5-6 instances of it, then I think it's a conversation that, you know, would maybe happen for the season after. But I wouldn't like to sort of say that, you know, one year's instance of two or three would be necessarily going to set a trend. So I don't really remember. Probably why it's, you know, made people's attention is because it happens to have been that one midweek, there was, I think, three of them that were really, really high score lines. But it's not something that's ever happened that much in this cup. So I'm sure it'd be something to be looked at if it became a regular occurrence.
1: And that cup's not alone. There was Challenge Cup games and, you know, there was an 11-2 Blackburn against Edinburgh CFC. And the way that Edinburgh CFC have turned their season around quite quickly, you know, and they've brought in some big signings as well. And then they go to Blackburn and get an absolute gubbin.
0: Don't seem to like the cups this season, do they, Edinburgh Community?
1: No.
0: okay league results and they've taken two absolute hammerings in the cup.
1: And, you know, they're doing what they can do, you know, but then you're seeing the likes of Coldstream going through to Knightswood and getting, you know, turned over 8-0, and yet, you know, I think we did have one Bonnyrigg against Lochmaben. So it's not alone in the qualifying cup. I think it's maybe just because we know these bigger teams. We know the Trinaents and the Bonnyriggs and the Longlithgows.
0: Yeah, yeah.
1: You know, and it doesn't come as much of a surprise. It's just a shame for the other teams.
0: The Colts team won on Saturday, I have to say, was a real shock, because I don't think Knights would are actually even at a higher tier than Coldstream.
1: Might even be
0: a level below them. It was obviously just one of these days, but I mean, Coldstream again, very good last season, kept some of the squad, promoted, they've had a very solid start in the league. You know, they obviously very narrowly lost to Crossgates in this cup. Was a real startling, you know. I mean, you know, people, the West has a lot of quality. We always have to remember that, you know.
1: Absolutely.
0: If you put the 10th, 20th, 30th team in the West against the 10th, 20th, 30th team in the East, you wouldn't necessarily expect a kind of 50-50 return of wins and so on. But still, losing 8-0 was a real shocker. So they'll be disappointed, I know, as well. They've got high standards down there.
1: It'll be
0: a sore one for them.
1: I saw them up at East Houses in a league game, and what I will say is, I mean, it was a very even first half, but East Houses stepped it up in the second half and scored two absolutely thunderous goals, and that was the difference between the team that night. You know, on the park, not that much a difference, putting the ball in the back of the net, and maybe that was the case at Knights, but maybe they only had eight shots at goal and they all went in, you know.
0: Things have happened. So.
1: Absolutely. So we can look forward to these games later in the season. Kenny, what else have we got coming up? We've got Alex Jack first round games this weekend.
0: Yes, Scottish Cup, of course, and for most Scottish. Of the teams in the East starts on Saturday. It's a wee bit unfortunate the way all the format was changed due to the Lowland splitting into two leagues, as everyone's got to get through these ties and then another tie in 3 weeks' time to get to the first round. But obviously we're wishing all the East of Scotland teams the best of luck on Saturday. There are a good few all East ties, so there's a good number of teams that are, you know, we're guaranteed to have someone through at least. But yeah, we wish good luck to them. Obviously, all the teams in the Alec Jack Cup. There'll be a lot of variety of things on as well. There'll be some league. I know there's about four league games on as well. But there's a few games tonight, of course, actually a couple of midweeks. But and then it won't be that long until obviously things roll through to into September, because we're already only about 10 days for the end of September. And that obviously is we've got some derby weekends through September because where the internationals fall. And that's always a real highlight of the season as well for people. So it's a wee bit different this year because there's a double header international weekend, so there's like two weekends in a row. So there's four Scotland games in about 10 days, I think. So during that period, we've got derby matches on, and there's a midweek round as well. And then the second of those weekends is the Scottish Cup first round. As I say, we're all hoping that a good number of East teams will get through to join their Lowland League counterparts. It just requires that extra hurdle to go through, and obviously a few of them, sadly, because they got randomly drawn to play in the very earliest preliminary on the 1st of August. Obviously lost Hoyick and Socky and Genefield already. In fact, Socky have gone out of three cups already. I was updating my charts a day or two ago, and I saw that I don't think it's a record, but there can't be many teams that have gone out of three cups by the middle of August, but bad luck for them. So.
1: And we'll just have to offer our best wishes to Sebastian Pocognoli. Maybe I'm the first person on community radio to mention his name, Kenny, because...
0: you're the first on Black Diamond ever to know who he was. I mean, yeah, it's an interesting one, isn't it? I have to say, they kept it under wraps pretty well. I mean, usually you get all kinds of...
1: They sold us a dummy saying it was going to be Stephen Naismith, and I think everybody went, no chance.
0: But no, I mean, good luck to the fella. I remember, you know, many years ago now, Bertie Vogts.
1: Oh, yeah.
0: And he was obviously a different kind of foreign option. He was a very experienced manager, and it didn't work out. So I think, you know, some people are talking about the fact the guy's only managed at kind of, you know, first-team level for a couple of years. I have to say that, you know, the SFA aren't idiots. They must be aware of that. They obviously consider him to be highly rated. You know, there are plenty of managers out there, I'm sure, that Scotland couldn't afford. So, you know, we're obviously working to some extent within a limited field. You know, it's not like they could just go and get anybody under the sun. But they must think this guy is, you know, up and coming. He obviously had a very good season to win the Belgian League in his first year, and then obviously not so good last year at Monaco, from what I've read. Right. And they obviously got the sack. But no, we'll see how it goes. I think the Nations League group is North Macedonia, Slovenia, Switzerland. So I mean, I suppose they'll probably be second favourites in that. So he's got a chance, I suppose, to bed in, and then you've got the Euro qualifiers next year. But of course, we, as one of the hosts, we've got a kind of backup for that if we don't do well in the group. There's, I think, one place or two places for the hosts who don't qualify to still get in. So
1: aye.
0: He's got a wee bit of breathing space that maybe some managers wouldn't. You know, start with the Nations League and then see how the Euro qualifiers go. So I'm sure everybody just, you know, wants him to do well. And we've managed now to become a nation that qualifies for tournaments again throughout the last four, but we still haven't broken that hoodoo of getting out of the group. And who knows, maybe a Belgian none of us had heard of will manage to do that.
1: Well, there we are. Well, we just wish him all the best. And Kenny, thank you and thank your team very much for coming on and doing the draw live. And
0: thank
1: we'll
0: you for
1: look
0: having us, as always, Laird. And I'm glad to hear that Russell's back.
1: Aye, back on a Saturday.
0: Well on the Saturday show. So
1: yes.
0: If you're listening, Russell, all the best to you. And I'm glad to hear you're continuing to get better.
1: So. I'm sure he is. And if he's not, he'll be listening and catch up. So I know a lot of teams have been posting it today on the social medias about the draw. I'll run through the draw later on in the programme with them, and I'll be speaking to some of the managers who are involved in it in the draw as well very soon. Kenny, thank you so much, and we will speak to you soon.
0: All the best. Bye.
1: Thanks. So, folks, yes, that was brilliant. Absolutely brilliant, Kenny. As I say, top quality value for money here on Black Diamond FM. And to continue that theme, I'm going to bring in a manager in the next couple of minutes whose team are riding high in the East of Scotland Football League second division in the South version of it. And we have David Carling from Edinburgh United Football Club. David, welcome to the programme.
2: Thank you very much for having me on. I appreciate it.
1: Not at all. Listen, Edinburgh, when I spoke to you at Patty's Road for that first game of the season, Derek Hall had been talking about there's a bit of a mini revolution going on at Edinburgh United, and he said, look, it would be good to get in there and speak to them, and it was great that you took the time to speak to me at the game. I really appreciate it. Obviously a busy time, and then we've had a wee chat after it, and you know, this is a return, isn't it, for you? A couple of years ago you left Edinburgh United, you've been away for a couple of years, and you've come back with renewed vigour. What's brought all this about, David?
2: Well, so I had a Saturday morning team job, and then I took my over 35s team on a Friday night. And about a couple of years ago, I got the Edinburgh United job, and that was my first East of Scotland job. So I basically took the big step. Started off reasonably well, but due the course of the season, probably everything that went wrong could go wrong. We brought in three or four players on loan. They got called back to their teams. The young lads that were coming through at the time, reasonably good players, but just weren't setting the standard. We were, how can I say it, we were getting battered every single week. And then, unfortunately, a few things went on at work. So it came to December. We were in a really, really bad place, probably second bottom, and I had to resign. So I resigned. But after getting everything sorted out at work, I decided to start going back with my youngest son. And I seen myself every Saturday going to watch every single game. And then Craig Nisbet had to resign due to work commitments. Kevin and I had a chat, and I said to him that if I do come back, I had a lot of time to reflect, and there's things that we need to do to make the club better. We need to have fundraisers so we can have the opportunity to go and tempt some to come in, you know, basically have that right, okay, if you want to come, we can afford to buy you, sort of thing. And so far so good. We, you know, hardly you die lucky you get, I suppose, but we managed to make a few good signings. Xander Murray was a great one, and last year we went, I think it was 11 or 12 games unbeaten. So I took the job, we were ninth, and we finished second top. Now, obviously we were all celebrating promotion at the end of the season, which was great. However, it's a bit of a stinker this year, because instead of going for Div 3 to Div 2, they just made two Div 2s.
1: Aye.
2: So, I mean, long or the short of it is we still feel we got promoted. But we're playing a lot of teams now in that league that we never played against last season. But there's an element of we'd like to try and do something this year as well. And going on what I said earlier, we've signed a couple of good players, Scotty Taylor, Greg Page, Bob Watt, all local lads as well. Obviously, they were playing at a lot higher divisions than us, but because they were local, we had the opportunity to get them in. We made a wee bid for them. Broxburn were great with us, with Greg Page and Bob Watt, and now they're in Edinburgh United colours. And it's bringing in players like that, and the young ones coming through now. I mean, touch wood, we've really set our stall out early, and we won our first four games. So that's so far so good, to be honest with you.
1: I think that's a bit of an understatement, because I think you've really opened people's eyes. I know that there was the people in the know, and the guys that I speak to regularly, straight away before a ball had even been kicked, had said Edinburgh United are going to be up there or thereabouts, regardless of the situation. And I do agree with you, it seems a bit of a false dawn when you get promoted and you end up playing half the teams that you were playing last year anyway. But it's what we've got. And you've certainly settled into it quickly. You touched upon fundraising there. I mean, it's an incredibly important part of every East of Scotland football team. But it sounds like you've had to maybe go that extra mile with your fundraising because of the situation that the club's found itself over the last 2 or 3 years. It's picking itself back up again now, isn't it?
2: Yeah, absolutely. We've had a couple of champagne breakfasts now. I've reached out to a few clients. Everybody behind the scenes is, I mean, I'm very lucky. We've got great behind the scenes people. I mean, Scott Garrier and Blair McDonald have been up at the function room, taking a week off their work and, you know, putting everything together to make the club look, to make the club look the part behind the scenes. And then it's my job to do it on the park. But to answer your question, we're constantly raising money to try and just reinvent the wheel and put it back into the club to give us an opportunity to try and progress. And like I say, the lads that are coming through, they're bouncing as well. They're enjoying it. I mean, we had two 17-year-olds in our squad on Saturday against Arniston, and they both got on. So then with this experience that we've brought in as well, it's been giving a good mix. It's, lo and behold, it's not easy. It's hard work. It's always the same if you're winning. People think it's easy, but to try and convince these guys to get over to us to show what we're trying to create. Once they sign the deal, it's been we're trying our best massively to turn the club around. It's been Kevin's had his work pulled out a lot of things, but for me on the footballing side, I'm putting 110% into it, and it's when you start to get results, it's all worth it. But I do think there's possibly a lot of people talking about Edinburgh now than there have done the past 5 or 10 years, and that's a good thing.
1: Well, that's one of the reasons that you're on here, because, you know, this is a Midlothian-based radio station, but we have no boundaries. Russell and I established that last year. We want footballs for everybody. And, yes, you know, you are literally just down the road, you know, and it's whether it's Edinburgh, whether it's over in Kelty, or whether it's up at Luncarty, or whether it's over in Blackburn, it doesn't matter, it's football, because these are the teams that are playing, and I mean, I'm reaching out to all the Borders teams as well, and we've had, you know, lots of the guys on, so everybody wants to listen to people talking about football, you know, but they don't want to listen to Celtic and Rangers and Hearts and Hibs and stuff like that. You know, they want to listen to Spartans. They want to hear what's happening with Kelty. They want to hear what's happening with Linton Hotspur and with Preston Athletic and all these teams. And, you know, and Edinburgh United are part of that party. And I'm absolutely delighted that you've taken the time to come on and get your word across about the work that's getting done there. And, I mean, your sponsors are major, you know, part of you bringing in the money. Who's your big sponsors there, David? Who have you brought in? Who have you managed to cajole?
2: We've got a few sponsors. Gary McDonald, Plumbing and Heating. Our biggest sponsor is Dine Restaurant at Craig Lockhart, Megatland, and he's got 4 or 5 establishments. And Paul came up to Patty's Road, and we showed them what we were trying to achieve, what the goal was. I mean, literally, he opened the room and it was just, you know, the room was all damaged, everything like that. I sent him pictures the other day there, and he couldn't believe it. And he just says, look, what you all you guys are doing up there is amazing, on and off the park. And his support has been incredible for us. Everything for giving us a wee bit for players, tracksuits, all that sort of stuff. And we're now going to have a champagne breakfast at Dine to try and give them something back. It's, you know, trying to give back what you've been given, I suppose.
1: Brilliant. Oh, listen, players just love new kit, don't they? You know, it's an incredible. It's like kids in a school. It's like, oh, great, I'm getting a new tracksuit. You know, it's incredible. But there's no better way of motivating a team and giving them that. You know, and a really good friend, Stevie Laidlaw, used to say, if the kids feel good in a football kit, they'll play better. You know, it's a weird experience, and you know, to get sponsors coming in and providing you with that, because God, it's no cheap, you know. And I hope Scott McKenzie, Colin Campbell's listening to this, get your prices down, tell Macron to drop their prices, mate.
2: We pushed this year for the Adidas tracksuits, and that was my biggest chat with Kev, the chairman, but I got the go ahead, so I was delighted.
1: You, me and Stevie Laidlaw, it's got to be Adidas. I'm totally with you, Stevie and I used to have great chats about it. So you've got another cup game coming up. I know that that's your only really down to the beginning of the season, isn't it, when you lost in the qualifying cup? But
2: yes, of course. Obviously, I'm very happy with the squad. Mm-hmm. I know I'm repeating myself, but I've got everything from a 17-year-old up to a 32-year-old, and they're all mixing them well. Against Oakley, we made 9 changes.
1: Aye.
2: And as crazy as it sounds, I walked off the pitch and I was really, really happy.
1: Mm-hmm.
2: Because the 9 changes from a team who had just won their first 2 games, Oakley are a good side, big and rough, and we've done really, really well. On another night, we would have punched another couple of goals. You're constantly trying. All teams are different. You try and get your due diligence on them, but they never know what you're sometimes you're facing, what they're going to turn up with. But yeah, just like Arniston was a battle, real battle. I think on Saturday it gave us a. I won't be respectful as I can, but Arniston was probably our biggest test. Being honest, a draw probably would have been a fair result, but for us to roll our sleeves up and come away from this with 3 points is a great result in the league. I don't think a lot of people will go up there and get 3 points. It's a very hard place to go, and Big Foldo's got them tuned in up there.
1: They're a quality team up there, and I always get the feeling with Arniston Rangers, the result never really quite fits the picture of the game with them. It's and you know, they went up to Ormiston and won 5. They've turned teams over and then been turned over themselves. But when I saw that result coming, I thought that must have been a good game. But you're away to Inverkeithing on Saturday.
2: It'll be a big test as well. A hard game, because they're doing really well.
1: It will, and they've got Finlay Shearer playing up front, and that boy just scored. I don't know what it is about strikers over in Fife, because that's Dylan Watt, Kennaway, and you know, over the years they've always had boys that can hit the back of the net consistently. Finlay's just been incredible. I mean, he's Haaland kind of statistics of more goals for, you know, than games he's played. So he's going to test your big centre backs, who, when I saw them against Linton, I did think, you know, they were actually smoking a cigar at the back of the park. You know, they were just I've never seen two players stroll a game with that kind of composure and no arrogance whatsoever. It was just playing the game of football, and they just made it look so easy. It wasn't easy because they were getting tested, but they made it look so easy. So
2: Greg Page has brought a lot of experience with him. Well, I'm saying that, he's still a young boy, but he's professionalism, and what he brought into the changing room is second to none. But he's very, very cool on the ball.
1: Mm-hmm.
2: It doesn't say much, but when he's
1: He lets his feet do the talking, or his head. That's it. And you mentioned as well, David, that your spread of ages is like 17 to 32. I would suggest that's quite a narrow gap. Okay, 17's mm-hmm. young, but I mean, I know that like Jimmy down at Gala, he's got a 16-year-old laddie that he's raving about there, Jamie Green. Yeah. And, you know, so 16-year-olds do come through, and you see these players time and time again that come through. But that's quite narrow. I mean, you'll know yourself, a lot of the teams have got players that are in their 40s that are still playing.
2: No, absolutely. You see players like Aidan Henrati and Rudy, they're 17 years old. I mean, they both went back to 6 year on Monday. So we're having a laugh at training. They'll say, look, Gaffer, it can't be late training tonight because they've both got school tomorrow. And it was wild to think that. And then you've got Xander Murray, who's 35 this year, but he was a top goal scorer last year. It's a mix that you try to create the best, I suppose.
1: Well, it's certainly working for you, as I said in the introduction and on the social media. You know, you're sitting, you know, top of the league. After four, I know it's only four games. Some teams have played six. It's always going to be a close division. I mean, Linton Hotspur are now sitting third in the league. You know, and 2 weeks ago they were sitting at the bottom. You know, but you play more games, but it's always good to get these games out of the way. I know that you had a postponement because you fell foul of the absolute torrential rain when you were meant to be.
2: Yes.
1: And I was looking for, I know that the manager for Linton, Rooney, was on his way to watch that game simply because he thought it was going to be the way that Jers got Vale set up and got them ticking. And they've continued, you know, they've done well. And there's a lot of surprise teams in the second division, you know, and it's not going to be an easy league to come out of.
2: No, it's very, you very seldom get an easy game. You know, you've got Hoyt to go to, you know, Linton, all these places, Arniston, Tynecastle. It's going to be a really, really good topsy-turvy league, but we obviously trained really hard pre-season. Recruited well. And I must say, I didn't think we'd get, I was confident in all the players, but I didn't think we'd get four wins out of four, so I'm happy with them, but I didn't want to tell them that too much.
1: No. You've got to keep them going, haven't you? And I don't see it happening with any sort of complacency coming in, simply because there are no easy games. You know, when you're looking at the names you're talking about, they're Tynecastle, you know, a huge team.
2: Very good team.
1: Even Vale are leaving, but 7-8 years ago were in the Lowland League. You know,
2: I think I might be right saying Vale even beat us twice last season as well. You just don't know what you're turning up to home on. I think if you take your eye off the ball or you're not ready for the game, then it's going to go against you.
1: And the longer you stay at the top, the bigger the target you become, because you would have used that yourself last season when you were playing the likes of Hoyt and Avonlea. You wanted to knock them off their perch, eh?
2: Yeah, absolutely. Hoyt were the team to beat. We went down there last year towards the end of the season. It was a crazy game, but we ended up winning 5-1, and that was a big, big result for us. But it gave the boys confidence as well to think, right, we can go on and do this now. But I think the season had, obviously, we were two or three games short to try and go for the league. But you're right. Everybody wanted to beat Hoyt because they were top of the league. Mm-hmm. I think you've got to be resilient for that, and you've got to be ready for that target on your back. And the players like, you know, Bob Watt had an incredible save against Arniston with 4 minutes to go. It's having players like that in your changing room that have kind of been there and done it and know how to play the game.
1: I remember a save at Patty's in the first game against Linton. And it wasn't just him, it was backed up by your defender doing a bicycle kick off the line. You know, and the small margins, David, aren't they? Just absolutely, because the game can turn
2: of course,
1: on that.
2: You've got to try and make them understand that it means everything to you. You know, and it should mean everything to them. But like I say, so far so good. They've got a good attitude, but you know, players like Bob Watt, that he brings a vast experience as well, and still a young boy. But I mean, honestly, it should have been a draw, but the save that he made was just ridiculous with 4 minutes to go. Having a goalkeeper sometimes, like a striker, he'll save you 15 goals.
1: And that's why they celebrate the way they do, you know, and they're entitled to do so, because that Roy Keane would say, that's their job. Yeah, but there's doing your job, and there's doing your job really, really well. And then there's doing the extra special thing that you didn't think anybody else would do. David, it's been an absolute pleasure having you on, and I look forward to getting you back on. And maybe you will still be sitting top of the tree, but if not, I'm sure you'll still be as positive
2: we'll
1: as you has
2: we'll
1: been.
2: Wait and see. One game at a time, but thank you very much for inviting me on.
1: Not at all. Now, get it out to all your supporters and your followers that you can listen in to this conversation that we've been having on the catch-up service on Black Diamond FM. They just go to the website, look for catch-up, find Wednesday Sports Live, select today's date, and you are on at 6:30. They can fast forward to 6:30, and they can listen to all these wise words that you've just been letting all our listeners hear, David.
2: Thank you very much. Once again, I appreciate you inviting me on.
1: Not at all. Thanks. It's been a pleasure, David, and we will speak to you soon. Cheers for now.
2: Take care, my friend. Thank
1: Cheers.
2: You.
1: So, that's some start to the show, folks, isn't it? Yes, we're... we've had the cup draw, and then we've had David on from Edinburgh United. No, I'm too busy reading the screen here, but all the trying to get in my mind the draws but I will repeat them in a short while. But before that, I'm looking forward to another. This is a big name. This, you know, it's not big in size, it's big in stature, because I'm delighted to say that Gordon Heard from Linlithgow Rose has agreed to come on live tonight, and everybody knows about Linlithgow Rose, and everybody knows, you know, how good a team they are, and they're in the mix once again this season after their fantastic championship winning season last year, and then there was the trials and tribulations about the playoff, but I don't think that'll be putting Linlithgow off when they come to play. And they started a bit slow, but teams can do that in the Lowland League, particularly with the new setup. And they started a bit slow, but they've picked up in the last 2 or 3 weeks, and the results are now beginning to flow. You know, we heard about their huge victory in the East of Scotland qualifying cup, and you know, teams like that banging in the goals is what you expect to see. Maybe not at the level that they were hitting. So it's been interesting to see, and particularly the way that the Lowland League is set up. They are there's no easy games, and I'm going to tell it. Sorry, Robbie, I know you said it, and it's going to come out every week now. If you're not at it, you get beat, and there's teams that know that, and they've been nearly at it, and they've been beat. They've been nowhere near it, and they've been beat. But I'll tell you what, every team that is at it in the Lowland League and all the divisions in the East of Scotland, if they have been at it, they're more than likely going to win, because it's a battle of wills out there, and there's a lot of really, really good teams. So, let's just wait for Gordon coming on, and I'll let you listen to some adverts from our sponsors.
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1: 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And later on, after 8 o'clock tonight, you can get us or on Catch Up. And you just go to the website, you look for the Catch Up in the top banner, you click on Catch Up, you look for Wednesday Sports Live, select the date that you want to listen, it will give you a 2-hour playback of the entire show. And if you know when your favourites have been on, you can just fast forward to that point in time and listen to Kenny talking about the East of Scotland Qualifying Cup draw, and then we chat about things, all things East of Scotland, and then coming on to Davey, who was absolutely brilliant there, folks. I think you'll agree, for his first time coming on the radio. I know it can be nervous. I had a good chat with Robbie Stirling last night from Ormiston Primrose, because yeah, Robbie was very, very good and very, very polite, Robbie. So you were, weren't you? And I've said I'll have you back on because you were a good boy and you didn't say any bad words. So not that that's the kind of mouth that Robbie's got, although watching them last night, I think everybody was at it up at Recreation Park in Ormiston. The referee was getting it left, right and centre, backwards and frontwards and sideways and the whole lot. He was getting it from everybody. It was quite an entertaining watch. Not a particularly great game, and certainly the way it ended was unfortunate for Ormiston, because I thought they did really, really well down to 10 men. I thought they were doing really, really well. And then just the last 10, 15 minutes, the pressure coming from Linton Hotspur just took its toll on them. And I think one or two of the Primrose players took their eye off the ball and their eye off the prize. And that's what really cost them at the end of the day. And they were unfortunate not to get anything out of the game. But and Linton were very fortunate, because Mikey Hamilton hit the post about three times last night. It was like watching Celtic Dundee United with him hitting the post with Dundee United, the way they played. But as I say, if it's hitting the post, it's not on target. So it was a good game. There was a great crowd there last night, and I know that Derek was speaking to Richie Hall last night up there, and he was explaining about the ongoings up there with their plans for a new stand, a spectator stand, and also the floodlights and toilets and everything like that that's getting put in there at Recreation Park up at Meadowbank in Ormiston. A great wee ground, cracking set of folk that are up there, and then you've got Robbie, and Robbie will be coming on. As I say, I'm going to get him on next week and we can have a wee chat about how things are going at Ormiston. So, listen, folks, the beauty of live chat shows like this, and trying to bring you the topical moments from the top managers. I know that Gordon's a very, very busy man at Linlithgow, so I have asked him to give me a wee phone call, but that's not been happening yet. So maybe what I'm going to do is just give you a new sensation.

0: Well, I'm going to turn it on again, folks. And now what I'm going to do is I'm going to bring Josh Walker from Whitehill Welfare on. Josh, thank you for coming on a wee bit early. I really appreciate it, mate.
1: No problem, mate. You all right?
0: Yes, yes. The beauty of live radio, I don't know, it might be something to do with the phone line and Gordon wasn't able to get through, but I've not heard anything from him, so I thought, I'll just get you to come on and you can talk football with me, because I've just been talking to Davy Carlin of Edinburgh United, and we've had the draw for the next round of the qualifying, which I know that you weren't involved in, but listen, you've had a busy start to the season there at Whitehill, have you not? You're sitting top of the crop.
1: We are, yes. It's been hectic, put it that way, pre-season, and obviously the level we're playing at, your business, your own, and kids, and managing everything, but it's been, you know, the football side of Whitehill has been really enjoyable, and I've loved every minute of being involved with the team and the lads, and I'm actually up at the ground now. I've just had to run inside because it's lashing down with rain. I'm just up watching my son train on the pitch, so I feel like I'm never away from the place, but I'm really enjoying it.
0: Well, enjoyment is the most important factor, because nobody wants to turn up to football and turn around and go, God, I wish I hadn't bothered. I know we all go to games and we think that was rotten, but listen, football's about enjoying it. So what differences have you made? I know that you've made some changes, you've brought some new faces in. You've also, I think you must have catalysed with a lot of the players that were there. So how have you managed to get through that, Josh?
1: Well, look, I mean, what we've tried to do is just how I think you need to work any business is treat people with respect. And what we've tried to do, I'm not saying other coaches haven't done that, but you're trying to get the best out of people. And if your manager you work for is showing you that, well, you're going to give everything for them. And I think the lads have seen that with myself and Ali, and they've enjoyed what we've tried to bring to the club. And we just tried to get the best out of them. You know, there were some really good talented footballers already here. We've managed to add to that with some real quality. And, you know, we've got a good group on and off the pitch. They're a good group of lads wanting to learn, no matter what age they are. Like, you know, we've got a 16-year-old involved with us and a 41-year-old, father and son, actually. So we've got both ends of the scale. We've got a real mix of ages, and it's a fantastic group, really.
0: I saw one of your... Well, I've seen quite a few of your ex-players last night playing really well. Johnny Grotland, I'll put Ormiston. You know, it's incredible how a wee bit of infusion of energy, Josh, a different face speaking to them, can make a difference to a player. And exactly what you're saying, I mean, the squad that you've built there at the beginning of the season, I know we were speaking to Mark early on in the season about it, and he was, you know, just, it was kind of fingers crossed it was going to work. And I know that, you know, you had a really good start, to the season, and then there was the knockback at Oakley. But listen, better, you know, other teams have lost at Oakley by quite substantial amounts, but you've just been knocking on the door now, and you've very, very quietly, you know, got yourself to the top. And getting there is one thing; staying there is going to be another. Particularly when it comes to the dark nights. But you're used to this, and the players and the guys that suddenly can't make training and can't get there on a Saturday and everything like that. Have you gone for the tight-knit squad? I know that a lot of teams have done that, Josh, and sort of cut down on their numbers and hope that they can get this core in. Or are you happy to spread it? Because I know you've got a great under-20s set up there at Whitehill.
1: Well, we've got basically how I'm seeing this season, you know, like with the type of person I am and type of player I was in my younger days, we've come here to win. So we haven't come here just to, you know, you're giving up a lot of your time to come and be involved with part-time football. It kind of, you know, I said I'm running my own business, but it feels like Whitehill is my number one, what I'm running at the moment. Like with the lads, and Ali's the same, Kerr's the same. Like there's, it's a lot we're putting in, but we're not just putting it in to turn up. My target is, you know, to win the league. My target is to get out the next league and the next league. we've got real big aspirations, what we want to do, and I'm not going to hide that. Like, we're in this to win the league.

0: not just the players on the pitch, but us off the field. We're trying to instill that winning mentality into the lads, and we have so far, albeit it is a very early days in the season. But our goal, our target is to be out this league, and then we look beyond that. But this season is just game by game, win by win, and then let everyone else chase us, you know.
1: Having spoken to Davy Carlin there about, you know, with Edinburgh United, with their sort of rise from the third division, the bottom of the third division, they're now sitting top of the second division. With Whitehill, it's kind of been the other way around, you know, the relegations and the not quite being as where they really, probably a lot of the older fans that remember Whitehill from the Lowland League days, you know, not just the East of Scotland, and, you know, and they've still got one of the same players that you used to have back then, because you've got Wayne McIntosh playing. I couldn't believe it when I saw the scorers on Saturday. I thought, is this for the Pink News in the early 2000s? Ryan McCallum and Wayne McIntosh scoring for Whitehill Welfare. That was quite something, was it not?
0: I know, it's brilliant. It's brilliant. the two of them are fantastic. You know, they set a real good example. The two quality players. You know, yes, age is catching up, but in terms of ability, what they bring on and off the field, the two of them is excellent, you know. And that's what we're going to need. We're going to need lots of youth, lots of legs, but lots of experience. And I think at this moment we've got a right good mix of what's needed, you know.
1: And obviously there's been structural changes within the hierarchy at Whitehill Welfare in the last 6 months. There's been changes there. And change is good for clubs. It's, you know, the freshness comes in, you know, and particularly when you've got this famous name of the club, Whitehill Welfare. Everybody knows Whitehill Welfare. They don't possibly know where they play football, because where on earth is Whitehill? Yeah. You know, in fact, there is a Whitehill, but is it not over in Dalkeith area? It's a sort of, you know, it's a weird kind of setup, but we know where it is. We go there, Ferguson Park, cracking wee ground. Very, very annoying young boys that batter a drum when you're standing in the stand. And I'm not the greatest fan of that, but it's welcoming. And I've been there for hospitality quite a few times when there's been a game on, and it's a fantastic wee setup. That must give you a lot of pleasure to see that happening in the background, and for them, these people in the club, the likes of Mark, to be supporting you, because, you know, without that, then it's difficult if you've got a door that you need to knock on and there's nobody there to answer it.
0: Oh yeah, 100%. I mean, you know, the likes of Mark, Ashley, Susan in particular has been incredible for the things that she's doing for the football club and the youth setup and also the first team. So she deserves probably the biggest mention of the lot. She's been fantastic for us. But you're right, it is. It's an excellent football club, one that's not that I know, being totally honest, I didn't know too much about it. But in terms of the history, what everyone says, they always say Whitehill was the top club, they were this, they were that. And it just kind of drifted for a lot of years. But look, we've came in, we're trying to put our mark on it, what we'd like to achieve. You can't rush these things. It does take time. We've been fortunate. We've had a real good start. Mm-hmm. We've had a tough start with the away games we've had, and we've picked up a good number of points. I think it's someone said it was the other day, it's the most points they've picked up in 5 years in this league, so it's been a good start.
1: Mm-hmm, mm-hmm.
0: Still not good enough. I feel we should have had more, but look, we are where we are. We're top of the league, which you can't complain about, which is where we want to be come March, April time, and I'm sure that's where we'll be, you know.
1: So you've got the league, you've expressed exactly how you want to approach it, and I love that, you know, you're in it to win it. That's exactly where you should be, because otherwise I would maybe suggest, what's the point, you know? So on Saturday you've got a small matter of the Scottish Cup. Okay, it's a preliminary round because the SFA can't get their act together, but that's another matter, you know. It's a preliminary round and you're up against a team from Girvan.
0: Yeah,
1: and there are a lot of people out there, particularly my age,

0: the only thing they'll know about Girvan is that Peter McCloy, who was the Rangers goalkeeper back in the 70s, came from Girvan, and his nickname was the Girvan Lighthouse. But apart from that, you're up against, I think they're in the are they in the second division of the West of Scotland League? So it's kind of like the third tier there. And they're sort of in or around the sort of mid to bottom area of it. They've had a very mediocre start to the season. Have you had a wee trip to see them? Or have you sent down your spies? Or is it YouTube and seeing if you can get some VOs or anything like that?
1: To be honest, no, we haven't. We've had, you know, a couple of people have sent us little bits and bobs on them. But to be totally honest with you, mate, again, without the arrogance, it's 100% not arrogance when I say this. We just focus on ourselves, you know. Like, you, of course, you need to respect the team you're playing against, you know, and we always do and we always will. But if we play how we play, we are a match for, I believe, anyone. If we click how I know we can, the way we play, the way we press teams, the way we're fit, we've got experience. I think it's each game we go in, we just focus on ourselves, you know, and then that's where myself and Ali will come in when the in-game management, you know, and just tweak things here and there. If they've got the odd player who, well, he's a good player, you know, like you need to watch a little bit, but we just focus on ourselves, again, without sounding arrogant, because it's not.
0: Not at all. No, and, you know, I just love that kind of attitude, which is, well, if we play well enough, it doesn't matter who we're playing. You know, if they're better than us, fair enough. You know, that's
1: exactly,
0: football.
1: Exactly.
0: If they are better than us, and we've played as well as we can, great. You just don't want to leave anything out there. And if the players let you down or something happens, or, you know, but it's the Scottish Cup. It's a financial opportunity. Let's not go past that for clubs, you know, of our size in the east of Scotland. It's a huge financial opportunity. This is absolute pocket money to the bigger league teams, but to us, it's important money. You don't want to set your stall out for it because you never know what the draw is going to bring you. But hopefully that's been a favourable draw, you know, and hopefully, you know, they'll bring, you know, some supporters through to freshen up the coffers there at Ferguson Park. I know that when Linton played Glencairn there on Saturday, it was the lowest crowd I've seen it at the Newmoor Road for a long time, because they basically just, I think it was like a couple of mums and dads from the players, and that was about it. So hopefully Girvan will bring them through. I don't know, have they heard anything? Are they bringing through a bus, or is there, are you going to have the Girvan Loyals or whatever it is that's coming up to see you?
1: I mean, I haven't heard anything, but it would be great to have a good number of fans here, home and away. I think it's a good place to come and watch football. I think certainly the way we're playing, and with it being the Scottish Cup, it's a great opportunity for both teams. Mm-hmm. I'm under no illusions it's going to be a real tough game.
0: Mm-hmm.
1: And because, like you say, financially for football clubs at this level, every level outside the SPL, it means a hell of a lot. But certainly to clubs at this level, it can transform a club for the next 2-3 years, you know.
0: Yeah,
1: so from a financial side, it's very important. But also, you know, looking at my group of players, it's a great opportunity for, you know, you're talking about the likes of Wayne and Ryan. Probably it's their last opportunity to have a...
0: Oh, now you've said it, Josh. Now you've said it. Like, folk have said that 5 or 6 times about Wayne in the last few years.
1: I know,
0: and he
1: you're
0: just
1: right.
0: keeps
1: well,
0: coming back.
1: One of the last times. One of the last times then, you know. And then, you've got our young boys who are experiencing it for the first time.
0: Yes, uh-huh.
1: Look, it's going to be a real tough game. I'm under no illusions about that. Mm-hmm. And one which we will, of course, show them respect. But it's a game we're going out there to win, you know.
0: Absolutely. And then, you know, you've got the motivation once again. If you get into the last round, there might be a television, you know, opportunity there, because Dalkeith had it a couple of seasons ago. Maybe it was last season they had it when they played, I think it was it Linlithgow Rose they played, and they put that live on the telly. And I know it might just be on BBC Alpa or, you know, or BBC Scotland on the second channel. It doesn't matter, it's live on the telly. Oh. Can you imagine, you know, the coverage and the money that comes with that as well is great. But it's more about the football. I hear this from you. It's not about, it's more about the football. And at the end of the day, walking off the pitch and you've got a W beside your name because that's what's happened and you're through to the next round and it sets you up for your next league game or the next cup game because they come thick and fast at this time of the season, don't they?
1: Of course they do, yeah. I mean, we've been Saturday, Tuesday, Saturday, Wednesday pretty much since we've started, you know. So it's been... like I say, it's been intense. It's been enjoyable because of the group of lads we have coming to work and coming here. It's great to be with them, you know, and they're wanting to learn, they're wanting to listen to what myself and Ali are trying to instill in the football club and instill in the football team. And they've been outstanding, you know. You're nothing without good players, and I'm very fortunate to have really good players.
0: And you've got a huge personality in Ali Elliott there, haven't you? You know, he's so delighted that he's actually stayed within football after that horrendous injury last year when he was up at East Houses. But he's a character, and you know, he's such a good guy to have around you.
1: Ali's fantastic, honestly. He's I'd known Ali little bits over the years through playing a little bit, and then my son's playing the same football team, so I'd known him there, but I've obviously got to know him really well over the last, well, since the start of pre-season. Mm-hmm. We speak every day about planning and this and that, and I wouldn't be able to be doing the job I'm doing now without him being here, so it's he's been incredible for me.
0: That's brilliant, you know, and still driving around in his big truck, is he? You know,
1: a guy
0: the size of Elliott needs a truck like that to drive around in. And, you know, he did so well up at East Houses. I know that Davy McKinney loved him, and he helped the club and everything like that because he's just one of these kind of guys. He breathes football much like yourself, you know. And then you've got. I still can't believe that you've managed to get Ryan McCallum and Wayne McIntosh back on the pitch. I saw Ryan at the beginning of the season when there was a pre-season friendly against Linton Hotspur down at Peffermill, and it was like, oh my goodness me, I didn't think he was coming back. But you seem to be able to pick these ones out, Josh. There must be something there. Is it the magnetism? Is it come and work and play with me? Is that what it is? Is it that northeastern accent that just draws everybody in?
1: Well, I mean, I don't know if it's that. I mean, Ryan is involved with the coaching setup with the Eastside Rapids, which are underneath Whitehill Welfare now. So Ryan's involved, and also he's, like I say, he's involved because he's a brilliant player. Wayne's a really good friend of mine, so I've been on it. Wayne, he said, he rang us straight away as soon as I got the job. He rang me, Josh, I'm definitely not signing. I said, give it time. And then I've wore him down. So Wayne's, that's why Wayne's here. But he's been fantastic. He's been outstanding. He's been everything you'd expect of him, you know. Goal scorer, but he's... infectious personality, I think, is the biggest thing for us.
0: Yes, and of course, they've both got wives who have got incredibly expensive tastes, because both their wives, this is a weird one, you'll know, they both worked in Harvey Nichols. Rebecca was in the HR, and Wayne's wife, she worked in the cosmetic. I used to be the facilities manager down there, and half of the Hearts wives and girlfriends were working the Lithuanian girls. Half of them were working in Harvey Nichols as well. It was just such a wee football hotbed, and I managed to get tickets to go to a match. I got my front row tickets because the girls know footballers. I'm not suggesting that there's anything wrong with that in any way, but it was just weird. So that's an unusual one for you. There's a Harvey Nichols connection there, which probably explains the handbags that turn up on a Saturday when the girls are there. So we've all got our troubles to seek when it comes to spending money. But anyway, Josh. So Saturday, you're operating. What's the setup for Saturday? Be Scottish Cup. So is it a 3 o'clock kickoff?
1: Yes, it will be. Scottish Cup, so 3 o'clock, and obviously at Rosewell, Ferguson Park. So looking forward to it. We've got training tomorrow night with the lads, and then I would be looking forward to Saturday afternoon.
0: Brilliant. And I'm presuming there'll be linesmen as well as or assistant referees. Sorry, because I'm old school.
1: Yeah.
0: Assistant referees instead as well. So again, that adds another dimension to the game, doesn't it? It gives you that wee bit more security. The referee's not just guessing when it's offside.
1: Yeah, well, I mean, look, the referee's job is incredibly tough anyway, even with linesmen, but I think it's absolutely bizarre how there's no linesmen at this level of football.
0: Yeah.
1: It's incredible. I mean, surely, I mean, that's for another debate, but I find it incredible how there's not. But the referees, like I say, their job's tough anyway, but they could do with a hand sometimes, so hopefully Saturday... There'll be the three of them here, you know.
0: Well, I think that will be the case, and you're absolutely spot on there. I was at the Ormiston Linton game last night, and I think it could have done with a linesman to see what was going on when the referee wasn't looking. There was a few incidents that, let's shall we say, players might not have been on the pitch for so long, and you know, you sometimes wonder, does the referee choose not to see these things because he knows it's just going to make his life even worse? And they want to, you know, they want to get home safely. It was quite a bit of a to-do last night. But from the point of view of managing a game of football, I think it's, you know, it's imperative that they get that support, because the lino can tell you, you know, okay, he's not always going to be right, but he's going to be a lot more right than the referee is when he's guessing from the centre circle that a guy's a foot and a half offside.
1: Of course, I know, of course. You're right.
0: And all these new rules with 5 seconds for a throw-in and changing your, and doing your substitutes. I mean, this is Easter Scotland football. This isn't the Scottish Premiership where there's cameras everywhere and, you know, there's...
1: No, we've been on a couple of decisions like that this season where we've taken an extra couple of seconds to get the sub on, but, you know, if a lad's coming off injured, he can't exactly sprint off, you know, so you're getting penalised for putting on a sub who's injured, so it's... I don't know. They change the rules every year, and it's just, I don't know. I think it's to keep people in jobs, to be honest. Well, but just keep it simple.
0: It could be, but I'll tell you what I don't like is the fact that players are made to walk around the pitch. And the funny thing is, see when they're warming up, they've all to wear bibs so that they don't get confused with the players on the pitch. But see, when they get substituted, the referee makes them walk off on the far side of the pitch. And it's like, well, nobody's giving them a bib, you know. It's just the confusion. But I'll tell you what, I'm going to have Derek Hall coming on in a few minutes, and Derek's an ex-referee. I don't know if you ever came up against Derek as a referee. Apparently he was a right wild one. He was easily wound up as a referee, and used to just decide to referee. You know, I'm only joking, Derek, you know that's not the case. But so I'm going to be asking Derek, because he was at the game last night, and we're going to talk about a few things about that. But Josh, I really appreciate you, particularly getting my panicked message. Can you come on now? I hope everything's okay with Gordon. But you've certainly done your bit for me tonight, and I really appreciate it.
1: No problem.
0: Best of luck to yourself and to Whitehill on Saturday against Girvan in the second preliminary round of the Scottish Cup. And fingers crossed you can make your way into the third round, and you can keep the season going as well as it has. And we'll look forward to getting you back on this show sooner rather than later, Josh. I really appreciate it.
1: Thank you very much, mate. Cheers.
0: Thanks, Josh. Cheers. Thanks. So, yes, aye. So, unfortunately, yeah, missing out on Gordon tonight, but I'll get Gordon on next week and see what he's got to say about it. Maybe it's a better thing with the Scottish Cup being this weekend. So what I'm going to do now is I'm just going to give you some of the matches. There's some matches going on tonight in the East of Scotland, and they are all in the second division, and they all appear to be in the Western Conference. Fauldhouse are currently 1-1 after 11 minutes against Hart Hill. Livingston Community are at home against Newborough, and Newborough after 14 minutes are 1-0 up. And then Lunkerty versus Livingston United after 22 minutes, it's Lunkerty 2, Livingston 0. There's some big games on this weekend, folks. So after the three tonight, we've got the Alex Jack first round game on Friday, which is Leith Athletic against Crossgates. And I'll just tell you, that's an 8 o'clock kickoff at Meadowbank. And then Burnt Island, they've got their Scottish Cup game on Friday evening, and that's through against St Caddocks. And I'm sorry, I don't know where St Caddocks are, but that's an 8 o'clock trip through there. So that's a bit of a travel for Shippy going through there on Friday. And then on Saturday, the 22nd of August, there's one game in the Premier Division. It's Sauchie versus Jeanfield. And you might have heard Kenny saying earlier on that Sauchie are maybe up for setting a record. Have been knocked out of three cups already. But there is another team in Scotland that might get knocked out of three cups, but that might not happen until tomorrow night. And it's not even cups in Scotland, it's European ones. But anyway, we'll talk about that. First Division, there's West Calder are playing Lochgelly Albert. Lochgelly Albert, probably one of the surprise teams in the First Division this season. They're holding their own. And then in the Second Division, in the Conference, this is too many words here, Second Division Conference, North West, Pumpherston are playing Cowdenbeath Central. In the Second Division Conference, South East, Hoyk Royal Albert, they just get called Hoyk on this one, I think it's Hoyk Royal Albert, given their whole name, are playing Edinburgh Community. Now that's going to be interesting. Which Edinburgh Community is going to turn up on Saturday? Is it the one that humped Linton Hotspur 6-0 and just played some incredible football for 90 minutes? Or is it the team that got beat 11-2 by Blackburn? So that's on Saturday, and then we go into cup matches. Now, I'm going to give you the Alex Jack first, because that's all the East of Scotland teams. So Glenrothes are playing Edinburgh South. Hart Hill are playing Ormiston. Inverkeithing Hillfield Swifts are playing Edinburgh United. Kennewy Star against Edinburgh College. Canole versus Newborough. Kirkcaldy and Dysart versus Bathgate Thistle. Linton Hotspur are at home to Faldhouse. Livingston Community Football Club are playing Oakley. Lunkerty are playing Lochore. And Whitburn are playing Arniston Rangers. And in the Scottish Cup preliminary second round, Edinburgh University are playing Irvine Meadow. Benburb are welcoming Newton Grange Star. Blackburn United have St Cuthbert's Wanderers. Bonnington are playing Tweedmouth Rangers. Camelin are playing Whitlets Victoria. Coldstream are at home to Dunbar United. And the biggest game of the day, in my word, is East House Lily are going to be playing Preston Athletic. And that's just closely followed by Dalkeith Thistle against Haddington Athletic. Kirkintilloch, Rob Roy, very Scottish, Kirkintilloch, Rob Roy versus Tynecastle. Pennycook Athletic are playing Golspie Sutherland. Yes, we talked about that when the draw was made there. Golspie are making a fair travel down from the north. Rother Glencairn, who I saw last weekend against Linton, are playing Dundonald Bluebell. I think Dundonald have got a good chance. Decent team, Rother Glen, couple of good strikers, couple of good guys in midfield, but they might be a stronger team against Dundonald. St Andrews are playing Hutchie Vale. Vale of Leithen are playing Drumchapel United. And finally, as we talked about it earlier on, Whitehill Welfare are playing Girvan. So that's what's happening in the East of Scotland and in the Lowland League. I'm just going to bring that up for you just now, and while I'm doing that, I'm just going to get Derek to come on, and then Gordon has been in touch, he's been held up at his work, so hopefully I'll have Derek on for 5 minutes, and then I'll get Gordon on if he can. So this Saturday in the Lowland League East, we've got Berwick Rangers versus Bonnyrigg. We've got Civil Service Strollers against Brechin City. I've got Cowdenbeath against Stirling, Dunne Pace, Broxburn, East Stirling, Trinent, Galloway Dean are playing Hill of Beath Hawthorne, Lochie United are playing Linlithgow Rose, and Musselburgh Athletic are playing Bowness. And if as if that wasn't enough, we've now got Derek Hall on the phone.
2: Yeah, and that last game that you mentioned is where I'm going to be on Saturday, mate. I'm going to be down at Musselburgh and Bowness, obviously. Musselburgh, you know, looking to break their duck at home. They've got 3 points on the board, but they'd, you know, very much like to get a first win. They were up against a very good side on Saturday there against Linlithgow, which I also saw. Lovely early goal, a beautiful pass from Paul Kennedy put... just for a second, I've forgotten. I think it wasn't Dylan Patterson got the second one. Paul Kennedy created the first goal, and then Lucas Stenhouse created the second one for Dylan Patterson. 1-2 now. I have to say it was reasonably comfortable for Linlithgow. Musselburgh weren't helped by an injury to Callum Donaldson, who'd come on at half-time as a sub and ended up getting carried off, and Musselburgh played the last quarter of an hour with 10 men, so... I haven't heard. I wish Callum all the best. It's never nice to see a player being carried off. But Musselburgh will be hoping to break their duck at Olive Bank, at least get their first point on the board in that game. I mean, there are some interesting Lowland League games on Saturday. You ran through them there. One thing's for certain, there's going to be a change at the bottom. Dunne Pace don't have it easy. You know, they're one of three clubs who have yet to register a point. They're at home to the current league leaders, Broxburn Athletic. That won't be easy, but the reason why there will definitely be a change is because the other two teams at the bottom of the league, they're going to be meeting each other, Cowdenbeath and University of Stirling. So something's got to change down there. One of them, obviously, has got to get off the mark, or indeed both of them, if they get a draw. So Cowdenbeath are the home side against University of Stirling. So things will definitely change at the bottom of the league, but we wait to see what's going to happen at the top. Let's go back to that game we were at last night, Laird. First of all, I have to say I really enjoyed the game. I thought both teams really went for it. It was played like a cup tie. I had a wee word with the referee at the end. He ran over 11 kilometres last night. Which just goes to show you how much work the referee put in there last night, in that game. And I've got to say, I think Linton Hotspur, it was barefaced robbery that they got out of their way three points last night. But credit to them, they stuck to their task. You know, the first half, they really didn't show up. Ormiston had been reduced to 10 men after 25 minutes. And from then on, Ormiston took over, and it got to half-time 0-0. And I think the happier side at half-time would have been Linton for getting in. Then the first 15 minutes of the second half, and it was like a reenactment of the Alamo. Ormiston Primrose deservedly took the lead. As you say, they also hit the post three times. And, you know, it wasn't like squaffs or anything. Three of them crashed back off the post, with a Linton Hotspur goalkeeper like the rest of us, merely a spectator. And up till the hour mark, Linton really hadn't been shown, but they dug in, they gutsed it out, great ball into the box, saw a ball thumbed home by an Ormiston defender to bring them back level. And then, I mean, I think a horrendous mistake at the end, in stoppage time, saw Linton get what proved to be the winner. We had the wee unsavoury incident on the park after it, and I feel very sorry for the home club, Ormiston Primrose, because there's not much that any club can do when a spectator decides to enter the field of play. And I mean, I dare say that it'll come out in the wash at the end, but as I say, that not very much the club can do about a situation like that. The London Ormiston Primrose goalkeeper also was ordered off, for catching the attacker in the face with a high boot. So in the end, disappointing. But I think that Ormiston Primrose, when they sit down and analyse this, will take a lot of positives from their display, particularly when they went down to 10 men. And I mentioned to you at half-time, Laird, that one of the Ormiston players certainly let his colleague, who was sent off, know that he'd badly let the team down with what was a really stupid challenge. That was how the player himself described it. And I can't, I can't for a minute say that he was anything other than 100% accurate. But the way that Ormiston responded after that, you know, that they played really, really well. But great credit to Linton Hotspur, who on a night when they did not play the way that they can play, they got out of Dodge with the 3 points. You saw the game. Am I being unkind to anybody or particularly kind to anybody?
0: No, I think you're being probably overly kind to Linton Hotspur, because having been at the game at Edinburgh Community where they got absolutely trounced 6-0, and you know, some one of the supporters has famously asked for his money back from the game, and it was an away game because it was the worst game of football he'd seen for ages. I don't think Linton were particularly far from that kind of performance last night, and I know that Rory and Paul, while delighted to come away with the 3 points, I heard what they were speaking to Robbie and to Craig at the end of the game. You know, I think they were partially embarrassed by it, but obviously everything was overtaken at the end of the game by the unsavoury incident that occurred, and you know, just there were so many things going on. And do you know that the person I feel sorriest for was the goalkeeper, because I thought he'd been brilliant all night. Nothing he could do about the own goal, but even if it hadn't been an own goal, I think Linton were the striker was behind him and he was going to tap it into an empty net anyway. Nothing he could do about that. He came out, and I think it was between the darkening skies and the pitch, which had an uneven bounce and was honestly needing a good cut before the game, but because of this, the setup up there, the game, it won't be getting cut until Thursday. This is what I'd heard. So, and with the rain, and that's what we find at this. And I think it was a bit of misjudgment, and he wasn't sure whether to go. And initially, I think he was going to try and catch it in his box, but the ball had held up, and it was about a yard outside his box. He thought, I'll just kick it. Unfortunately for him, Marcus McIntyre stuck his head in the place. And unfortunately for Marcus, I mean, he took an absolute scalper on the nose. But the header went, and I think a lot of people lost sight of the fact he actually did score, because... Yeah. You know,
2: just because the goal was scored, he doesn't get a free hit later.
0: No, I know.
2: The offence of serious foul play, part of that is endangering the safety.
0: I did think
2: it. He got scalped in the face with a boot, unfortunately, just because the ball ended up in the back of the net. The manner of the challenge is not overlooked, shall we say. So, at the end of the day, I think there were a lot of positives for the home side. Hotspur, they're positive as they got the 3 points, and obviously they look to Saturday, and you've covered a lot of Saturday's games. There's a lot going on. Just some trivia for you, Laird, because I've been listening to the programme. It's Newton Mearns where St Caddock's play.
0: Thank you, Derek. No, I had no idea where they were. Yeah. So they're a posh team then, are they?
2: Yeah, they must be. The other one I wanted to bring your attention was you were right county but wrong club when you were talking about the televised game with Dalkeith.
0: Right.
2: It was a West Lothian side.
0: Or was it Broxburn?
2: It was Broxburn Athletic. Aye. Well done.
0: Aye.
2: And I mean, obviously, these games are worth their weight in gold, as you were talking to with Josh. I mean, we all remember... Musselburgh and Clyde.
0: Yes.
2: And just going slightly further back, Bonnyrigg against Bucky.
0: Uh-huh.
2: They were all televised, and obviously the money that those bring in for those clubs, you know, is excellent. And as you say, once you get through that preliminary round, depending on the draw that you then get, you could find your club, you know, on the box, and obviously the money and the exposure that brings. And it was great to hear Josh talking so positively about, basically he's in it to win it. And it's funny enough, he was bang on about the game that they let themselves down, he said, where rather late last night with Linton, Whitehill didn't turn up for an hour against Hutchie Vale because I was at that game.
0: Mm-hmm.
2: And yet after they got the first one, the team that looked more likely to go on and win it was very much Whitehill. It ended up a 2-2 draw. But I was at that game, and as I say, for an hour, Hutchie Vale were in complete control, and basically, suddenly, Whitehill very much turned up, and the last half hour was ding-dong. Really enjoyed that game. So, And the other thing, I was actually surprised because I went digging after they were mentioned, was Girvan. Mm-hmm. Now, I remember being at a Bonnery Groves Girvan game in the Scottish Cup a few years ago, but I was absolutely astonished when I went on and had a look. It was 14 years ago that Bonnery Groves beat Girvan 2-1 at New Dundas Park. I never did I believe that that game was 14 years ago. It seems much fresher in the memory, but Girvan have been through this way before, and Bonnerig took care of them, but as I say, if somebody had told me it was 14 years ago, I would have said, that can't be the
0: case.
2: Rumour has it,
0: Derek, that was the last time you bought a pint, so there'll be quite a lot of folk that were at that game will remember it for that.
2: Oh, come on, get a new script right here, Laird, for goodness sake. So, obviously on Saturday, are you at Linton Met?
0: No, I've got a wedding to go to. Yes, my
2: hopeless. Where's your commitment?
0: No, oh, I know. Well, my commitment's to my best mate Peter Thorburn, who just got married to his new wife Carol Graham, who's become Carol Thorburn, and we're going down to their house in Aberlady. So, I'll be driving, because we've got other things and I might need to go somewhere. Anyway, there's a long story behind it. But yes, no, unfortunately, I'm going to miss that, and Murray as well, because that's his godfather, my mate Peter. So he's coming to the celebration as well. So and do you know what? I know there'll be a lot of people out there in Black Diamond FM land who are listening in ex-police and that, they will know Peter, so the likes of Jimmy Slight and that, and the boys that are in Dalkeith at the Walking Rugby, they all know Peter, so we've got that on Saturday.
2: I'm going to hang up now, because I think I might be wrong, but I think Gordon Herd is maybe trying to get hold of you.
0: I've sorted out with Gordon, he's going to come on next week.
2: He just sent me a message, he was caught up at work, I realised it was great, and then
0: Josh came on a wee bit early, but I didn't want to rush it with Gordon to bring him on, because I would rather have a bit of time to talk with him, because it's Linlithgow Rose, it's a big thing, that's what happens with live radio, and then we get you coming on and you'll just tell us the way it is. So you're off to Musselburgh on Saturday for the game. I mean, that'll be a good game on Saturday.
2: I think it will be, because Bowness have started reasonably well. I was talking to someone last night, actually, who was saying they saw Bowness on Saturday and thought they were pretty good. Mm-hmm. Now, obviously, from a point of view of games where Musselburgh might be targeting to get that first point on the board, because let's remember that Musselburgh Athletic's first two home games in the Lowland League have been against both the Roses. Bonnyrigg and Linlithgow. I mean, you couldn't get two tougher games at home. So if they were, and with the greatest respect to Bowness, who, as I say, I've been told are playing well. And I mean, I saw them earlier on this season in a friendly, and they didn't play badly at all. Mm-hmm. So I think that Musselburgh will be reasonably looking certainly to try and maybe get their first home point on the board. But Stuart Hunter will certainly have his team no, you don't, guys. Not this week. So I'm really looking forward to Saturday's game down there at Oliver Bank. And just before I forget, it was Aidan McGowan that scored the first goal for Linlithgow Rose on Saturday. How can I forget? It was two very good finishes from Aidan McGowan and Dylan Patterson. And Gordon has certainly got Linlithgow playing well. As you say, they kind of started slow, but I think they're hitting their straps now. And, they're 5 points off the top, but we've only played four games. There's a long, long way to go. And even the teams at the top, your Broxburn, your Trenent, etc., those two teams, they'll drop points along the way. And I think this is going to be a really, really competitive Lowland League East this season. I'm really looking forward to seeing numerous games there. And... all I can say is encourage people and East of Scotland, get yourself along to some of these games. You are not going to be shortchanged. Great entertainment value, good players, good team, brilliant facilities. Mm-hmm. Now, I mean, we were down there at Ormiston last night, and mm-hmm. they've got that bit fenced off there where they're going to put in the enclosure. They're also going to be doing floodlights at the same time. And then once they've got their new toilet block built, then they'll be able to apply for their SFA licence. So, I mean, it's brilliant when clubs like Ormiston, you just see the progress that they're all making. And the one thing that the change in format over the last 10, 12 years at that level of the game has done is it has driven standards for watching football up, not just on the park, but also off the park. And all these grounds are nice places to go and watch football. So, you know, there's no excuse. Yeah, we love that people listen to Russell on a Saturday, listen to Black Diamond, but, you know, do it on your phone with a set of headphones on and go and support one of your local teams and, you know, put a wee bit of money across. Every penny is a prisoner for these clubs. And they really are trying. So, you know, once again, just putting it out there. Get along, support your local club. You know, don't need to travel through the West to go and watch Rangers and Celtic, for God's sake. Watch one of your local clubs. That applies to you as well, by the way, Liv.
0: Well, luckily we don't play many games at 3:30 or 2:30 on a Saturday anymore. So I'm missing not going through tonight. There's a wee bit of a game through in the East End of Glasgow tonight, and I just hope. Yeah. Well, we'll see. It's good for the coefficient. Is that not the politically correct way of saying it?
2: Okay.
0: Derek, quickly ask you, because you would have heard me talking about it there with Josh.
2: Assistant referees.
0: Aye.
2: We just don't have the bodies.
0: Is that what it's down to?
2: To hear that we're not queued out the door for people coming in wanting to be referees. We do. In Edinburgh, the Edinburgh and District Referees Association, and indeed all the associations across Scotland, are working very, very hard to try and get officials in. But sometimes it's not easy. Some referees come in keen as mustard and maybe just think it's not for them. That's completely understandable. But, you know, lots of people give it a go, but we can't retain everybody. And I know that in Fife, for instance, I believe that the local association has tried to take on appointing assistant referees. I think Edinburgh are actively looking at trying to do the same type of thing. The SFA took all the referee appointments in-house down to a certain level, of which East of Scotland Football and Lowland League were covered. So the SFA have been doing those appointments for a wee while now. But just at the moment, I'm not sure whether it's the fact that the Lowland League has expanded and there are more games, and obviously the Lowland League is as a higher tier of game than East of Scotland. So I think that might have something to do with it. But all I can tell you is that the SFA and the local associations are actively doing what they can to try and rectify these situations. For Josh, with assistant referees in the second tier of East of Scotland football, that might yet be a wee way off, certainly on a Saturday, because the first thing is to try and get the East of Scotland Premier League covered with assistant referees. Mm-hmm. And that hasn't been the case at the start of this season, which, as I say, it has been in previous seasons. And I think it's a wee bit of shock the first Saturday of this season where the East of Scotland Premier League, the clubs found it hard to believe that the assistant referees weren't there, but unfortunately, if the bodies aren't there to cover all these games, that's where we find ourselves. It's being worked on, but it's an imperfect system, and you know we only have about somewhere in the region of about 2,500 referees in its entirety to cover every game of football that gets played at weekends on Saturdays and Sundays. 2,500 is not a great pool. It's not a great amount. And there's a lot of referees who do a lot more than one game per weekend.
0: I remember in youth football, Callum Bryson was a hit because he would do about six games a weekend, and he probably got about three decisions right in those six games.
2: That's probably three more than you would get, pal.
0: Oh well, I can't tell when a boy's offside. So it's just again, Ormiston last night. you know, it was the only game on in the South East Conference. You would have thought they could have said, right, well, you know, it's going to be a well. I mean, it was a cracking crowd there last night, wasn't it? There was a lot of people there because there wasn't any other football on. There was a lot of people
2: there.
0: You have
2: to go ahead from the clubs as well, though. The clubs have to agree to pay the money. You can't just spring them on clubs. You know, they've also got, you know, if that's going to happen, they've got to know it's going to happen because obviously they've got to budget for three officials rather than one.
0: Okay.
2: So it would have to be agreed as well, as I say, if three suddenly turned up, you know, for clubs down in that bottom tier, they're not all going to get crowds like last night.
0: Aye.
2: You know, they're not always going to get that crowd. And, you know, it'd be unfair just to spring it on them and say, well, you know, cough up. You know, we've provided you with three. So, you know, it's not just about appointing them, obviously. Mm-hmm, there's a wee bit of work has to be done. But the bottom line is there's not enough bodies to cover all the games. We're actively working on it. Let's see where it goes.
0: You've probably done an inadvertent segue there because what you said earlier, Derek, is people get out of their houses, get along to their local football club, £5 or £6, £7, get in and have a watch a really good game of football. It's a good level, there's great entertainment. Get out there and watch the teams, put more money into the teams, and then they can maybe afford to have that luxury of having assistant referees there, which enhances the game enjoyment because you've got people with flags telling the referee that they're offside and they're not just guessing. Because I think every single decision that poor referee made last night was either cheered by one side and berated by the other. It was like watching it was like a basketball game of we're on the pitch now.
2: Listen, by the way, if you're not upsetting somebody,
0: you're not doing your job.
2: Give it up because you're not doing it right. And one final thing, just on a personal note, can I add that I'm no longer involved in referee recruitment or coaching. I stepped away from it at the start of the season.
0: Aye.
2: So it's no my fault anymore. after a career lasting 47 years, I no longer have any active involvement in refereeing matters in Scotland, other than the fact that I'll always be a big supporter of these guys because I know how dedicated they are. But as regards the coaching, etc., as I say, it's no my fault anymore.
0: Listen, I don't think anybody would blame you, Derek. We just like to point the finger at you now and again.
2: Absolutely. Well, I'm a spectator like everybody else now, and I have to say I'm thoroughly enjoying it. And I always say I will never change my opinion that the best team I watch usually on the park is the refereeing team. That'll never leave me.
0: Well. Derek, on that very, very poignant mark, we will leave this conversation and appreciate you phoning in, Derek, as ever, and thanks very much, and enjoy your game on Saturday.
2: No problem. I'm looking forward to hearing the draw again because I was late getting into
0: this. I have the paper. I've got to try and read my own handwriting, so that's the next thing.
2: Right.
0: Thanks,
2: okay,
0: Derek.
2: Mate. Thanks
0: Cheers.
2: Again. Thanks again, and enjoy your wedding and the free drink.
0: Thank you very much, mate. Cheers for now.
2: Cheers. Bye.
0: And as if by magic, a Davy Gillan appears in the studio. I'm fine, pal, I'm fine. I've got to try and read my handwriting, which I wrote down when I wrote down the draw from earlier on when Kenny was on. So, it's like, it's a wee bit of hieroglyphics. So, sorry I wasn't in last week.
3: Oh, sorry, right. I didn't know.
0: No, did you know? There was a game on the Wednesday night. My son couldn't get there from where he works, so I had to go and pick him up and take him to the game. Couldn't be in two places at one time. Anyway, folks, I'm just going to quickly run through the draw for the East of Scotland. I'm only going to give you the third round draw because the fourth round is a mix, is just far too far. Let's just find out who's playing who here. So, we have Cowdenbeath Central or Hutchie Vale will play Edinburgh South. Galloferry-Dean Rovers will play Bonnyrigg Rose. Cracking game there. That'll be an absolute topper of a game. Then we have Fauldhouse are playing Leith. Leith doing really, really well. My friend Aidan Shearer is doing really well with the team down there. So I'm going to get Aidan coming on from Leith. Another nice wee connection in Edinburgh. So they're away to Fauldhouse. Dundonald Bluebell are playing our local team. Dalkeith That's going to be a difficult one for Dalkeith, but Jockey Land also will have the team up for it. Civil Service Strollers are playing the current holders of the East of Scotland Qualifying Cup. That is Camlin, or Camlin, or whatever you want to pronounce it. Bowness United are playing Oakley. Haddington versus Trinane. What about that for a game, eh? That'll be a cracking game down at Melfield. And I'm sure Robbie will have Trinane up for that. And yes, Mr. Bonner will be wanting a scalp to add to his many scalps that he's got down at Haddington. So then we have Linlithgow Rose playing Burnt Island Shipyard. Shippy, a difficult one for Shippy, but listen, they can pull the results out. Newborough against Blackburn or Whitburn. So there's two games left over from the second round. So Blackburn or Whitburn are away to Newborough, and the earlier one was Cowdenbeath Central or Hutchie Vale. They're at home to Edinburgh South. We've then got Dunny Pace, the game of the Duns, Dunny Pace versus Dunbar. Poor Dunbar seem to get drawn away all the time, what a shame. Hillfield Swifts are playing Broxburn Athletic. The University of Stirling are at Pennycook. I agree with Kenny, there's an opportunity there for Pennycook to go and knock off the Lowland League team. Then we've got Livingston Community are playing Edinburgh Uni. Tynecastle against Hill of Beath Hawthorne. Crossgates against Thornton, a cracking Fife derby there. And then the big travel for Lancarty all the way down to Shieldfield to play Berwick Rangers, to play Haines's team down there at Berwick Rangers. And I know it's been a bit of an up and down start for the season for Berwick, but I'm sure Haines will have the team ready. So that's the third round. And then the fourth round is it's far too confusing, I'm not going to bother with the fourth round. So aye, it's God, Davey, I tell you, I can't believe that this 2 hours just goes like that.
3: It's quite, I'm the same 8 till 10, it just flies by. I mean, I've got Xander here talking, it's even quicker.
0: Oh, is Xander just chats, does he?
3: Well, aye.
0: Is he no interact then? So you're on your...
3: He's no said otherwise, but I'm presuming he is.
0: Aye,
3: Because when I'm here myself, I mostly just put records on here.
0: Records?
3: Records. My vinyl decks are at the side there.
0: Hey, listen, I've got the turntable at home. I've got it. All my vinyl set out. My wife keeps on saying when I go, she's turning them into plant pots.
3: No, mine's getting made into my coffin.
0: Well, do you know...
3: Because I've said that.
0: Aye.
3: Melted down, made into a coffin.
0: Aye.
3: And my vinyl.
0: No, I've got some ones that are worth some money.
3: Oh, you're not fussy.
0: I found, what was it, Guns N' Roses. Guns N' Roses, their first album, uh-huh. Appetite for Destruction. I've actually got the illegal cover, the one that they put out at first and then right. It was banned because it was offensive.
3: So much is that beer getting?
0: It's worth 200 or 300 quid or something like that.
3: It's 150 each.
0: Aye. And I've still got the stickers, and I've got the stickers from Pink Floyd, from Wish You Were Here. I've still got the original stickers in my album, and I've got... Listen, vinyl is just the dogs.
3: I hate people that throw it.
0: Just get down a charity shop. Aye. Although you have to go through all the James Last and all
3: take them.
0: Do you?
3: So there's a charity shop that I know of that hasn't been on sale for so long. Aye. They're not selling. Bin. Give me.
0: So you just hang around a charity shop looking for freebies.
3: Well, I know what charity shop to hang around.
0: Aye.
3: I get them all for nothing.
0: Aye. Well, listen, folks, thank you for listening in. Current scores, Fauldhouse 1, Hart Hill 2 at half-time, Livingston Community 3, Newborough 2 after 40 minutes, and Lincarty are 4-0 up against Livingston. There's a big game on in Glasgow tonight, and we wish our Scottish representatives all the best. And apart from that, I'm going to be handing you over to Davey as soon as the news has been on at 8 o'clock, and we look forward to... You're listening next week where I'm going to have definitely going to have Gordon Herd on. He's definitely going to be on. He'll be on at 7:30. I'm going to have Nick Franklin from Newton Grange Star on as well next week. Robbie Stirling from Ormiston. And you never know who else. So thanks for listening, folks. And have a great evening. And we'll see you next week.
4: From the Sky News Centre at 8, investigators looking into a train derailment in East Sussex say they found a defect on a section of track. 30 people were injured when three carriages came off the rails and flipped over near Lewes last week. A preliminary report has been published today, although the investigations continue. Railway engineer Gareth Dennis thinks last week's hot weather must be taken into consideration.
5: Network Rail are already spending increasing amounts every year on climate resilience, as we call it, on measures, engineering measures to tackle climate change. Some of that is about reducing the risk from track buckles. Now, the best thing you can do to reduce the risk from track buckles is keep track materials renewed.
4: Three people who died after going into the sea in Shoreham in West Sussex have been identified as a Palestinian couple and their teenage daughter. A younger girl remains in a critical condition in hospital. A woman has died and another is in a critical condition after a house fire in Hounslow in West London overnight. Seven others were taken to hospital and a murder investigation has started. A woman whose childhood home burned down during wildfires in the West Midlands has revealed she saw the flames live on TV. Faye Duncan and her parents are among those counting the cost of devastating damage in Stourbridge, where 19 properties were destroyed last week.
6: Every time we come to the property, it just hits home that little bit more that we're not coming back. It's just not home anymore. And every time we keep saying this will be our last time doing this.
4: Fire and rescue services are warning the risk of further wildfires remains high despite rain and cooler conditions this week. Celtic hope to move a step closer to the Champions League group stage tonight. They're hosting Austrian side Lask in the first leg of their playoff. And England are in control after day one of the first test against Pakistan at Headingley in Leeds. Joe Root's side bowled the tourists out for just 171 before closing on 112 for two in their reply. That's the latest. I'm Johnny Freeman.
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0: 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Xander has arrived.
1: Yes, through the rain.
0: Through the rain.
1: Shucking it down out there.
0: Blue eyes laughing through the rain, aye.
1: Battled through the weather just to be here with you.
0: Yes, thanks, Paul.
1: Mm-hmm. We'll get away about 8:30.
0: Is that your 25 minutes aye. Hour slot?
1: Yeah, I'll be on in 5 minutes. I'll be away at 8:30.
0: How's things with you?
1: Things are going fine, thanks
0: They're
1: very much.
0: Ticking all nicely, right?
1: Looking forward to the weekend.
0: Good, good.
1: Where the Skababs are playing Edinburgh Festival.
0: Are you playing two of them?
1: Yes.
0: Oh, fuck.
1: You introduced one, Ali. Where are we playing first?
0: We're playing first at Leith Police Box.
1: And try have another go at that.
0: Leith Police Box.
1: Leith Police, the
0: Mythos. I'm breaking his teeth in for Shergar, the horse. Right. He's not waiting them back for ages. Yeah. I think what's happened to him. Anyway, Leith Police Box, we're there at 6 o'clock.
1: Aye, so you're later.
0: Aye, my brother said that. He's
1: I thought it was usually 4 o'clock or something.
0: Aye, my brother says that, you know, later than what you normally are. But it finishes at 7, so.
1: Right,
0: the camera's going
1: six
0: to seven.
1: To disrupt the
0: Leith Walk, aye.
1: And then we're on at Stromash at
0: 10.
1: Because it's a festival around, Stromash is jumping in.
0: Aye, it's usually busy.
1: Absolutely bouncing.
0: So love it.
1: So I missed out on it last year, so I put my name down early. That's my daughter on the phone.
0: Oh, is it?
1: Because I'm babysitting the morning.
0: You can yourselves, always.
1: Please tell me you're coming down. Yes, I'll be there. it'll be a great one.
0: It's always a great night.
1: It's a great night, any night. But and what you know what's really good is you've got a mixed age group, but all right, we'll call it a younger age group for two tone.
0: Yeah,
1: bouncing up and down.
0: Aye,
1: it's
0: aye.
1: Like, wow, they're playing that. You know, everyone play their bouncing.
0: That's right. They didn't care what kind of band we were. When they say the songs, you're like, so, oh, gee whiz, they're bouncing and jumping about.
1: Aye, it's that great. Kind of music, isn't
0: great.
1: It? Even if you've been living on a tropical island and never heard it,
0: a feet tap and stuff. So. We had a great weekend at Dunoon.
1: Yes.
0: We went down absolutely fantastic. And we've been asked to play a gig with, now, I'm going to say Kane Downing. I don't know if that's how you pronounce his first name. He was on after us. I had him up on stage dancing with him and his band.
1: Uh-huh.
0: They were dancing about. I never knew my ignorance. I never knew who he was.
1: What did he play?
0: They're a sort of Sky kind of band.
1: Oh,
0: really good. Get a hold of them.
1: Right.
0: C-I-A-N is his spelling his first name. So how would you pronounce that?
1: Is that no Gaelic Sean or something?
0: He's Gaelic. I thought it was Kieran.
1: I might be wrong.
0: Is it Kieran?
1: I don't know.
0: Could be Kieran Downing.
1: Uh-huh.
0: So he's asked us to play
1: anybody that knows
0: the bungalow in Paisley next November.
1: Uh-huh.
0: Would you like to give us a wee support to you? I said, not a problem.
1: Us supporting?
0: Well, you know, it's his gig, so.
1: It's
0: his gig.
1: Well,
0: so he was impressed by us and.
1: Might regret it, Skabab support. Try and follow the Skabab.
0: He was impressed by our performance at the Dunoon.
1: Yes.
0: And he would like us, because we've got him up on stage. Mm-hmm. They were just dancing at the side of the stage. I didn't know who they were for Adam.
1: I saw the video.
0: Up you come, son, up you come. What are the boys up? And they all came up, which was great of them.
1: Aye, aye.
0: And then people were saying, like, do you know who that is? Like, not got a clue.
1: It just adds to the atmosphere, doesn't it?
0: Somebody was there dancing at the side. Just, yeah. Because they invited other people up on the stage, they were up singing. Yeah. So somebody said it was a karaoke. With a live band.
1: I
0: said, people are there enjoying it. I said, they pay their money to come and see us.
1: Point,
0: if they want to join in, come up, you're made them welcome.
1: It's all about fun, isn't it?
0: Aye.
1: Yeah.
0: So they'll go home and talk about it. So aye, but that was great. Fantastic, great. Good bands. If you're ever a mod ska, go to that weekend. It's absolutely a fantastic weekend.
1: I'll tell you, I kind of regretted no coming to play because the band that I really liked, the Odells, were there.
0: Yes, they played the wee tent. Never seen them but heard them.
1: Aye, Davey's a smashing singer.
0: Aye.
1: She really is something else.
0: Yeah, for Newcastle, I think.
1: Davey had one of these mobile food concessions, but I think she was selling it. But she's a stunning singer.
0: Great singer.
1: Because he actually played with us when we played at Whitley Bay a couple of years ago.
0: That's right.
1: And they were on first. And surprise, surprise, who was guesting on bass but Stevie Moore?
0: So was he there at the weekend?
1: He was only playing with them that weekend because he couldn't get somebody.
0: Aye.
1: And he'll be playing some music by his latest band, Panic Report. So my mate Stevie Moore, the bass player. So he's
0: brilliant.
1: A wee bit. He sends me a fiver every week.
0: I never seen a cut in that. Get what I mean? Oh, no, you do. You bring in supplies, so you're fine.
1: That's
0: right, anyway, that was Four Northern Soul Classics here at the start of the show. Thanks for tuning in. I've got a wee request for Renato and also Brian Thompson. up there on that, and he's asked for a couple of tunes as well, so they'll be coming on very shortly. And so will Xander. Soon.

0: There we go, a couple of requests here. Susan Quirk. Now, how would you pronounce her name? Cadigan. Hurt So Good and Bed Breakfast Man by Madness. Two songs requested by Brian Thompson out there in Knitting. Knitting by the bing, the bing, the bing. Aye, so that's a couple of songs for him. And also got one for Renato coming up soon. Renato, I've got the song, but do you think I can find it in my folder here?
1: What's it after?
0: Afterglow by the Small Faces. Oh, sorry, have I turned you down?
1: Aye, turned me down there. Well, start again. What's it after?
0: Oh, it's after Afterglow by the Small Faces.
1: Alright.
0: Well,
1: I've not got that in any mind.
0: So. Well, I think I'm trying to find it, I'll tell you. Anyway, so at the noon on Saturday, there's a Who tribute band, Who's Better, Who's Best, or something. Is that what they're called? I can't exactly mean what they're called. I'll need to check that up now. Forgotten. Out of my mind. I had already to tell you, and I forgot. Yeah. Absolutely fantastic. It's the lead singer by Bo, you know, Bo the keyboard player. It's his band, The Diversions. He and the lead singer for them. And a Who tribute band. They were absolutely brilliant. I'm not a big Who fan.
1: Aye.
0: Was never a Who fan, but what a set they put up.
1: Early Who, I love
0: absolutely brilliant. So I'm going to play a wee tune from the Who. I can't explain. I hope you enjoy this one.

0: There you go, Sunday Kinks, All Day and All the Night. I hope you enjoyed that one. And a wee bit of Creation before that. And who's better, who's best?
1: Yes.
0: That was the name of the band. Yes. Absolutely fantastic.
2: Who's listening?
0: If you're a Who fan, go and see them.
2: Who's listening tonight? Gillian's in. Hi, Gillian. Colin Adamson. Hi, Colin and Linda and Cammy from...
0: Oh, they are. And Darren Hunter and Junkie will be listening at Mayfield. They didn't usually.
2: Yes, but.
0: And my secret listener in Woodburn.
1: I know you're there.
0: Ah, we can, you're all there, but. They didn't partake.
1: I know you're there.
0: And Eddie, Joe, and Kelly doing in the. Where they come from, doing in Wigan. They're tuned in, but they didn't come in either. Ed might come on. He might do.
2: If you're listening in, I know you're listening in.
0: Join the page, join the Facebook page at the Black Diamond
2: Just say hello, that's all you need to say.
0: Aye, the best of scooter sounds on Black Diamond FM.
2: We'll phone you up.
0: Aye, we will. Get royalties. Anyway, we're going to play this one, Bobby Hep. And we're missing this. We're missing it.
2: But
0: I'm
2: just playing.
0: We're missing it. All this rain we're getting. And we're missing this one.
2: Permissiveness, is it?
0: No, it's sunny. Sunny.

0: Well, that's a wee bit of Secret Affair, Time for Action. I hope you enjoyed that one. I'm still trying to look for this song, Renato. I've got it. I've played it before because I used to play it for Margaret McEwen, who, whose man Tam was in the band Afterglow. Mm-hmm. And that's where I got the song for. That's, I played it for them.
1: Well, if it's not in that folder, you can have a wee look elsewhere when I'm doing a wee bit.
0: I'll go through this folder. This folder's got hundreds and hundreds of CDs in it. Let's try to find
1: it. How do you find
0: it? That's not an order.
1: How do you find them? I don't know.
0: It's not an order, so...
1: Stress. Welcome, Andy Bell.
0: Aye. Whatever. If you must. If you must. Right.
1: So what are you doing now, then?
0: I'm going to put our song on. It's doing my head in.
1: You just find some.
0: It's doing my head in. It is, honestly.
1: Well, if you know it's there and you can't find it, it's frustrating, yeah.
0: Very much so, very much so. Yeah, I'm going to put a song on with the specials. I'm just... I'm leaning back here to look at this folder. It's there.
1: It's there. It's probably in front of you. You can't see it.
0: So you'll be coming on soon? What time are you?
1: 9 o'clock.
0: 9 o'clock's play it for you. All right, I'll play.
1: That's a bit of kettle on, Julian.
0: I'll play rubbish till 9 o'clock, eh? We saw some of the specials.

That'll be that one finished then, Davey. Okay, I'm going to give Davey a wee break, and I'm going to kick off with Smokey Robinson.

And here we go with where do we have this one?

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How sweet it is. I think we'll have a wee bit of Ska. Here's Justin Hines.

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That's your pal's Panic Report with, don't know what that's called. Oh, it's called Song Without a Name. You seen that coming? Okay, here's Lauren Aitken with Last Night.

Sam and Dave, absolute soul classic. Can't you beat it? Who was on there? Oh, Aileen was saying hello there to Linda and Cammy, if you're still listening. Aileen, I know you're on a girly night out. So what we've got on next? We've got here's Owen Gray.

That's Owen Gray with Two Experience. How you all doing? Hope you're all still in there and enjoying the show. I think I mentioned you, Mick. How you doing? Glad you're enjoying the show. Here's Arthur Brown's set. Still got half a dozen to go, so don't you panic.

So that was Arthur Brown set, as in the crazy world of Arthur Brown, fabulous band, him of the Flaming Hair. Here's a Northern Soul classic, can't beat it.

0: reckon you could play that all night, you could dance to that all night. Marquee's Last Night. Here's Toots on the Meatballs. I think we've got a couple to go. Here we go.
1: Sing it up, mister. Hear what I say, sir, yeah. No, no, no, no, no, yeah. Get it high.

That was Toots and the Maytals. 5446 was my number. Just before I play my last number, I was listening to Desert Island this last Friday, and it was some eminent female professor, and she was playing the usual classical music, and then suddenly she come up with Toots and the Maytals. Could have blown me down. I think her husband liked it or something like that. Can't remember. I'll finish off with Dancing in the Dark, La Bretas.

0: that's be done for the night as Davey comes back into the chair, finishing off with the Lambrettas with Dancing in the Dark. Hope you had a wee dance to some of them, and hope you all enjoyed it. And thanks for the comments, Mick. Back to you, Davey. What you got for us?
1: Thanks very much, Paul. I'm going to play the first ever punk song. A lot of
0: first,
1: folk think it's...
0: Have you heard?
1: There's always debates about what the first punk song was. People think the Sex Pistols, blah, blah, blah, the Damned and all that. But it was actually the Ramones. Blitzkrieg Pop, Hey Ho, Let's Go. It was the first ever punk song.
0: Wonder if I've heard it.
1: Aye. Hey, oh, let's go. Aye, you've heard
0: really,
1: it.
0: Really, that the first ever, really?
1: That's the first ever punk song. Then the second one was the Anakin UK with the Sex Pistols.
0: Yeah.
1: And then the Damned, the New Rose. Yeah. See, I ken this, because I listened to a guy last night.
0: Yes. You think you had inside knowledge?
1: 50 years of punk next year.
0: All right,
1: Was it the end of this year, next year?
0: You wouldn't believe
1: 50
0: that,
1: years since punk came out, 1976, 77. Aye. I was in...
0: Nappies?
1: Aye. I had to think there what I was going to say.
0: That's just terrible, furnishing each other's sense.
1: Honestly, just a beer. No, how old was that? 77? 13? I never got into the punk. Never got into it at all.
0: Maybe there's a lot of good songs, you know, you picked two or three, but...
1: I never got into any of it. It was Safety Pins and all that. It wasn't for me. I remember my mate Martin Tucker. He came to school with all his punk stuff on, but he had a pound note pinned to his jacket. Didn't last long. Somebody stole my pound. I'm not surprised I'd kill him. And he went to the main, he skipped school to go and see the Skids up the tune. God, take me back now. Anyway, and I was never a punk. When I was at school, I was 13, 14, I was a teddy boy. Yeah. I was into rock and roll.
0: What, a teddy boy when you...
1: As in, I had the blue suede shoes on, the pink socks, the bootlace tie.
0: You're too late.
1: No, again. But that's what I grew up with, my dad. That's what I grew up with. That was the music I grew up with. But I remember sitting listening and I heard Gangsters with the Specials. And that was me.
0: I think of that at school, kind of like...
1: It just took
0: me. When I was at secondary school, it was the tail end of the Terry Boys.
1: Aye.
0: And the guys, apart from the hair and all the rest of it, and of course you couldn't buy skin-tight jeans. And they literally sewed themselves into them in the morning. They're literally, and it's no the best of embroidery, let me tell you. And it was... I kid you not, and it was... How they got away with it.
1: That's
0: just cut the jeans up at the inside leg, 15, got into them and sewed them up before they came to school.
1: There was me and another boy for Lonehead, he's about 2 years older than me. 2 years in the school, got about the bootlace tie. Remember the bootlace tie?
0: I like that.
1: The blue suede shoes, the pink socks, or the lime green socks. They were the days. Take me back. But I just never ever got to punk. Heard the Specials, Gangsters, and that was me. I played that till it was like... Turn that off.
0: If it comes along and it's your age group, then you know, obviously for me it was the Beatles and the Stones, etc.
1: And I'm still here.
0: See,
1: look. Anyway, the first ever punk song, or is known as the first ever punk song, the Ramones, Blitzkrieg Pop. Hey ho, let's go.

0: Then I got two punk songs back to back. They're Teenage Kicks with Undertones, which is Kebabs player on a regular basis. We've got a couple of singers up.
1: Yeah.
0: No naming Karen. Them. I'm no naming them.
1: All right then.
0: Well,
1: we've got our own Karen.
0: Aye. Anyway, we usually get singers up for that. And as I say, the first ever punk song, I reckon, people would argue, because the Sex Pistols were the first British band, mm-hmm. and they were the first like American band, so it's an ongoing debate. I think there were not the fact that New Rose was the second one, the first British one. New Rose came a month before Anarchy in UK.
1: Really?
0: I was listening to another program last night when I was doing my rounds. What was on last night? And the boy was on doing a show about it, and it was 50 years of punk. That's what got me thinking. Oh, 50 years of punk, gee whiz, back in my school days.
1: Just amazing, eh? Just amazing.
0: Third year, second year, 14, 15, 13 year old, so second year at school,
1: been
0: punky,
1: mate.
0: 77. I was 64, so I was 13. Oh, my goodness me.
1: 77.
0: Oh, unbelievable, Jay. Right, this band I'm going to play next, you've been invited to gig with them in the Classic Grand next year, called the Scab Rats. I play songs now and again for them, and they're sort of self-penned, but a couple of their songs, they do, like any other Scab band, they do cover songs in there, but some of their other songs they're absolutely own. Peter Azopardi is the main man to see. He's the guy that's on the Facebook saying, if you listen to us and if you like your old time ska, so Peter's a guy.
1: Exactly that. It's brilliant. Ska, it's that wee bit slower and it's brilliant.
0: It's absolutely amazing. So they've invited us along to gig with them or support them. We're getting a support band stuff coming in at the Classic Grand through in Glasgow. I'll get you the date right after I've played a couple of songs. This is the first one, it's called Skabans, and this one has been chosen by Xander.

0: There we go, the band's called the Scabrats, and that was a wee song called Scabans, written by the actual drummer of the band, who is called, oh, I had it there a wee second ago, Harbans Srai, drums and percussion. Mm-hmm. And I'm going to play another song, and now this is where I put a wee test to you last week, and I thought it was the chorus to a certain Elvis song. Oh. I don't know if he's ever came up with anything or whatever. Xander's not heard it, so I'm going to play it for Xander. What's the time?
1: And is it a chorus bit? We've got to listen to it.
0: It's near the end. It's near the end.
1: You've got 9 minutes to go.
0: Tell the kids I'm going to give them a kiss and before goodnight and all that. Ah. But anyway, see what you think of it. Tell me what song you think is by an Elvis song, right?
1: Right.
0: A wee test for you.
1: Awesome.
0: Okay? It's a wee tune called One Cup of Coffee. Great tune, too.

0: loving you.
1: No, did you not get it, Xander? One cup of coffee by the Scabrats sounds very much like an Elvis song. The chorus bit.
0: Just one cup of
1: coffee, then I'll go. I'm going to play the Elvis song, I think it is. And when it comes to the chorus of that, see if you recognise it.

0: Did you not get that bit there?
1: Yeah, I suppose you could hear a lot of songs as
0: well. But, I said to Elvis, you stole Elvis' song, but that was seemingly written 2 years before that was. So it's Elvis that stole that one. So, if he forget the postman, I'm going to put it right in his hand. If he comes back, I'll be next to dinner. So listen, right?

0: He's got it now.
1: The way the song's written,
0: it's exactly the same as Tony Seymour. But you've just looked it up. Who's the original singer?
1: Yeah, well, it's One Cup of Coffee was like Before It Goes, the Carter family.
0: Right.
1: As Johnny Cash, etc.
0: So that's it got me, and I heard it. I've listened to the whole album, and I couldn't think exactly what it was. I couldn't think what it was, and then I heard it. That won me a bit.
1: Yeah.
0: And if it comes back the very next day, then I'll understand. Aye, there I go, my sus dude now.

0: cares? Come on, everybody.
1: Take me back to my school days here. Eddie Cochran and come on everybody, it's time for us to go. That's a wee song for my dad as well. My dad listens, so he likes his rock and roll. His fault I was into rock and roll. Blame my dad. Right, say goodnight to everybody.
2: Yeah, goodnight to Colin Adamson, Gillian Ashton, Linda and Cammy, Andy Bell, Mick Malone, and if you're already home, Aileen and...
1: And whoever else is listening.
2: Listening.
1: And we'll see you on Saturday, Leith Walk at the police box off McDonald Road. Yeah. We're on at 6 p.m. for an hour. Come and join us. If not, we'll see you at Stramash at 10. Loads coming on.
2: There you go.
1: Hey, Paul. Right, good night. Have a safe journey home, right? Didn't get too wet out in that rain. Take care, everybody. Love to yous all. And we will see you very, very soon. Yeah. You reckon?
2: Night.
1: Oh, your phone's going to be seen now. Plenty of pals now, eh? So
2: that's
1: coming up next,
2: that's my daughter.
1: Matthew Ronaldson, the best rock show in Midlothian. He'll be at 10 to 1. Do listen to that if you like your rock songs, your rock tunes. And Celtic 139, and I just sort of tell you before I went.
2: There you go.
1: Good night. Happy day, happy, happy, happy.
2: Night.
3: From the Sky News Centre at 10, investigators looking into a train derailment in East Sussex last week say they found a defect on a section of track. 30 people were injured when three carriages came off the rails near Lewes. A preliminary report's been published today, but inquiries are continuing. Railway engineer Gareth Dennis thinks last week's hot weather must be considered.
4: Network Rail are already spending increasing amounts every year on climate resilience, as we call it, on measures, engineering measures to tackle climate change. Some of that is about reducing the risk from track buckles. Now, the best thing you can do to reduce the risk from track buckles is keep track materials renewed.
3: Three members of the same family who drowned off the coast of West Sussex have been named by police. Palestinian refugee Hassan El Kawas lost his life in Shoreham yesterday afternoon, along with his partner Zina and their teenage daughter Sarah. A murder investigation started after a woman died in a house fire in Hounslow in West London overnight. The 48-year-old was taken to hospital along with eight others, including another victim who's in a life-threatening condition. Hopes of a potential breakthrough in skin cancer treatment have been given a boost. Late-stage trials now show a Moderna vaccine slowed the regrowth of some melanoma cells and stopped the disease from spreading. One of Belfast's major landmarks is getting a new lease of life. The giant yellow cranes, known as Samson and Goliath, are being brought back into operation. The Harland and Wolff shipyard, where they're based, has secured a major Royal Navy contract. Operations manager Peter Rusk says they mean a lot.
5: Goliath hasn't moved in about 2 years, so it'll be fantastic sort of towards the end of this year to get Goliath up and running again. People want Harland and Wolff to succeed.
3: And Celtic have put themselves in a commanding position in their Champions League qualifying playoff after a 3-0 win against Austrian club LASK. Camilo Duran scored twice, with Benjamin Negrin also getting a goal in Glasgow. That's the latest. I'm Daisy Steele.
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There you go. Welcome to the Best Rock Show here in Midlothian, Wednesday evening there. That, of course, was Holier Than Thou by the group Off, a punk group called Off. They recorded that for the Metallica Blacklist album, which was a massive tribute album celebrating the Black Album's 30th anniversary with over 50 artists covering every track. That one, of course, was one of the absolute most underrated Metallica bangers ever. There, absolute fire of a track by a proper punk band. There, they took it on with some absolute amazing amazing ability there. Aubrey Fulbright II, he was on bass, Justin Brown on drums, and Keith Morris was on vocals there, and Dimitri Coates on guitar. So there you go, absolutely amazing here on the Best Rock Show in Midlothian. That could possibly be why we are the Best Rock Show here in Midlothian. Stay tuned to us all night. We're here until 1 in the morning.

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1: Another Brick in the Wall, parts 1, 2 and 3 there, here on the Best Rock Show in Midlothian. Maybe we should have played that at the end of the show, because they say goodbye in it anyway, don't they? Like I say, we're here all the way through until what, 1 o'clock in the morning today. We will keep you entertained here on the Best Rock Show in Midlothian.

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1: Just a little warning, but due to the nature of rock music, some tracks have offensive words. I do my best to avoid this, but on the odd occasion, one might be missed and slip through during the production of the show. I apologise if this is the case. It is not meant to be offensive to anyone out there at all. Our goal here is to entertain you.
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4: So time's come again for the Glam Slam, the Glam Slam. Today we are going with Steve Harley and the Cockney Rebel. You wouldn't normally associate them with glam, but they're definitely glam. They are on the other side of the glam. They're not the shouty glam. They're more You can make up your own mind, to be fair. But I'm going with them being glam. From 1974, we've got Mr. Soft. And from 1975, we've got Make Me Smile. Everybody knows these ones. 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
1: So that's pretty much the end of the first hour. We've got a couple for ZZ Top taking us up to the international news in the hour. We'll be back after that with the usual Motorhead, AC/DC, couple for Status Quo, couple for Queen, a bit of Deep Purple, a bit of Eric Clapton, a bit of Guns N' Roses, and a wee bit of Metallica all to come in the next hour. 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

So there you go, that was a bit of a motorhead there, starting the second hour of the best rock show here in Midlothian. You've just heard they are in Motorheads with Dogs from the Rock and Roll album back in 1987. Let me wrote this as a warning about how people get manipulated, turned against each other, and are fighting battles that aren't even theirs. One of the sharpest, most underrated tracks they've ever done. Pure rock and roll honesty. There you go. Only here in the best rock show in Midlothian. Up next, we've got a bit of AC/DC for your listening pleasure.

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2: Right then, up next we've got a couple of absolute status quo gems that haven't been getting nearly enough airtime as you would imagine, or as you would hope. First up, from 1976, it's the Mystery Song, and straight after that, it's from the Now and Then collection, their take on Johnny and Mary. Two tracks, back to back. Make sure you turn it right up.

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1: Just a little warning, but due to the nature of rock music, some tracks have offensive words. I do my best to avoid this, but on the odd occasion, one might be missed and slip through during the production of the show. I apologise if this is the case. It is not meant to be offensive to anyone out there at all. Our goal here is to entertain you.
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0: So that was a couple there for Queen, the Millionaire Waltz from Date the Races, and Scandal from The Miracle. Two absolute masterpieces here on the Best Rock Show in Midlothian. They never get played half as much as they deserve. Instead, you have to put up with the likes of Bohemian Rhapsody and Radio Gaga. Just saying. Here on the Best Rock Show, you didn't have to put up with stuff like that. Unless, of course, you want to. Then we will play it. We will play what you want. You just need to contact us here at the show, and you know exactly how to do that. I'm not telling you nothing.
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There you go, Eric Clapton with Diamonds Made From Rain. Special guest singer on there was Sheryl Crow, in case you didn't know. Sheryl Crow sung on that one with Eric Clapton. Talking about a special guest, we're going to go with a wee bit of Guns N' Roses next. They are covering our Stones classic. And you know what? It's just a superb track. Just stay tuned here to the Best Rock Show in Midlothian and listen to it.

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2: So up next, we've got a bit of Deep Purple. Now, normally I would have played you something a bit more different, a bit more newer from the new album, but you know, because I'm no good at technically all up to date yet, I'm going to play you this one from the new album, which is Arrogant Boy. Now, I have played this before, so smack my hands for not giving you something newer. But like I say, I've no got all organised yet, and smack my hands for no getting anything organised for you. You know, but that's what happens when you've got a busy thing. What's the thing I'm looking for? Life, that's it. Life. Busy life. So up next, we've got Arrogant Boy from the new Deep Purple album, Splat, which is available to buy everywhere right now.

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2: 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They are going to take us up to the international news. The Outlaw Torn from, oh, I don't even care which album it's for, but does it really matter? Nah. You stay here, right here, on the best rock show in Midlothian on 107.8, 100.7 on your FM dial, www.blackdiamondfm.com, where you can find all the latest information on the station. 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
2: From the Sky News Centre at midnight. The Duke and Duchess of Sussex are planning to move back to Britain more than 6 years after relocating to California. Harry and Meghan are expected to return later this month, with Archie and Lilibet understood to have enrolled at British schools from September. The King was only made aware of the plans on Sunday, with the move having been kept firmly under wraps. Royal commentator Daisy McAndrew says it's taken many by surprise.
3: They have kept this secret incredibly well. This will have surprised all royal watchers. The fact that their children are meant to be starting school in just a few weeks at the beginning of the autumn term. Lots and lots of questions left about how relations with William, how relations with Charles. But it is big royal news.
2: A preliminary report has revealed a track irregularity was found where a train derailed in East Sussex last week. 30 people were injured near Lewes. Investigators are continuing to consider if the hot weather was a factor. A Palestinian refugee, his partner and their daughter have been confirmed as three people who drowned off the coast of Shoreham in West Sussex. A fourth family member, a young girl, remains critically ill in hospital. The death of a 48-year-old woman in a house fire in West London is being treated as murder. Eight other people were taken to hospital. In sport, Celtic have put themselves in commanding position in their Champions League qualifying playoff after a 3-0 win against Austrian club LASK. Camilla Duran scored twice, with Benjamin Nygren also getting a goal in Glasgow. Here's boss Martin O'Neill.
4: I thought there were periods where we played some really fantastic stuff. There's also periods where they played fantastic stuff. It was really like a basketball game, particularly in the first half. Great goal by Nygren to take a bit of pressure off, give us the lead, and then Duran's two goals were fantastic.
2: And Ollie Robinson and Josh Tung picked up 5 wickets each to help England gain control on day one of the first test against Pakistan. Joe Root's side bowled the tourists out for just 171 at Headingley. That's the latest. I'm Daisy Steele.
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6: FM. Well, last week at this sort of time, we played something rather live. It was a Metallica's Down Under tour, rather unusual thing that you never ever seem to hear on any radio station in the world, let alone this side of the pond. Anyway, up next we are going to try and relive something very similar. We are going to go with the sounds of Queen. The Royal Philharmonic Orchestra are going to supply the tunages that's recorded live at the Royal Albert Hall on the 8th of December 1981 at the Royal Gala Concert in aid of Leukemia Research Fund. It's conducted by Lewis Clark and it has the Royal Choral Society in it as well. That's choral, as in choir, not the choral that you find at the bottom of the sea. Let's see what it's got for us.
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2: 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I do my best to avoid this, but on the odd occasion, one might be missed and slip through during the production of the show. I apologise if this is the case. It is not meant to be offensive to anyone out there at all. Our goal here is to entertain you.
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4: Right, well, right now we're going through the performance for the Royal Philharmonic Orchestra and the Royal Choral Choir, the Choral Society. It's conducted by Lewis Clark, who I believe had something to do with ELO as well, and some special guest singers as well. I mean, I could look them all up for you, but that would mean doing some homework, and I'm not going to do that. No danger. Anyway, it was in aid of the Leukemia Research Fund. It has been confirmed in the Royal Albert Hall's own archives that it was for there. It was promoted by Solid Rock Foundation, Capital Radio, and EMI Records. But for the life of me, I can't find out how much it earned for the Leukemia Research Fund. I don't know. If anybody knows, get in contact with me here at the station and tell me. It was recorded on the 8th of December 1981 at the Royal Albert Hall there. So, yeah, doing Queen's Greatest Hits. It's entitled A Royal Gala Concert. So, yeah, that's why we are the best rock show in Midlothian. We've taken you through all the way until 1 o'clock in the morning.

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2: So that's about all we've got time for here on the Best Rock Show of Midlothian this week. 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Honestly, it's getting late. The website, which is all the W's, if you still use the W's, you don't need the W's nowadays, it's blackdiamondfm.com, where you can find all the latest information that's happening out there. You can also listen to previous shows, any show that you want that is out there. As long as it was on Black Diamond FM, you'll be able to listen back to it. Even this one in a couple of minutes, this one should be up there, and you'll be able to listen back to this one. Like I say, that's about all we've got time for. We'll be back on your airwaves next Wednesday, which, it's still August. It will still be August Wednesday, won't it? Anyway, if you're out and about in Dalkeith tomorrow, you can come and visit us along at this community lifelong learning building. We are going live there tomorrow morning on Jeff Ruderham's show. So if you're around Dalkeith tomorrow, make sure that you come along and say hiya to us. You just come along and you go hiya. You know, and we'll do something similar like that back. So I'm going to sign off tonight and stop waffing. Bye.